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0: number one for classic rock and 96.1 KLPX. I feel like in my older age now, I've been pretty logical about the decisions I make. So Supertramp, the logical song, that's just what it makes me think of. Now that I'm older, I'm making much better decisions in my life. I think so. I don't know, my mom or my girlfriend may think otherwise. AC/DC, Led Zeppelin, just around the corner. 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Check it out. It's got a cool new look. And it's a way for you to stay connected to us. You can listen live. You got their playlist on there. Everything you're hearing right here on 96.1 KLPX. You can connect with us on social media if you haven't already. 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And also, you can join the Rock Club on there. 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But I don't mind the heat if the show is worth it. 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
3: An accident with possible injuries is reported on North Park Avenue near Lee Street. Drivers are...
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20: Now!

Going to be sharing that keyword with you again before the end of this hour to get you qualified to go see One Night of Queen featuring Gary Mullen and the Works at Fox Tucson Theater. That's happening Sunday, August 2nd. How about we do some Led Zeppelin right now with Ramble On.

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0: Number one for classic rock, 96.1 KLPX. Larry Mack out for the next week and a half. He'll be back next week Wednesday, so a little bit less than a week and a half. Rob here filling in for the meantime. Well, if you're a fan of Queen, if you've not heard of this tribute act, One Night of Queen featuring Gary Mullen and The Works, you're going to probably want to go to the show, whether you win the tickets or not. I'm going to give you a chance right now if you want to win a pair of tickets, but you can also find them on our website. We've got info and a ticket link at klpx.com. One Night of Queen featuring Gary Mullen and The Works, Fox Tucson Theater, August 2nd. So if you want to see if you got a chance to win, let's do that right now, huh? All you have to do is text the word QUEEN, that's Q-U-E-E-N, to 520-600-5579. That's 520-600-KLPX for your chance to win a pair of tickets. One Night of Queen featuring Gary Mullen, The Works, Fox Tucson Theater, August 2nd. Good luck. Remember, message and data rates may apply. Six pack to start your 6 o'clock hour. We got some Joan Jett and the Blackhearts in there. Hart and Don Henley.
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0: 96.1 KLPX. Probably just one of the greatest guitar players that ever lived. Well, in my eyes, maybe not everyone agrees with me. Jimi Hendrix, Purple Haze. And he's finishing off our six pack. Sweet way to do it. Never turn down Jimi Hendrix if someone wants to play it. Are you? I don't think so. Social media. 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Don't have X. I think three social media accounts is just too much for me. You can find me under Rob, KLPX. Coming up, I've got Dio and Larry's Junk Drawer. We're going to be doing a little Santana today.
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3: 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All right, I found something. Let's do a twofer. Since it's his birthday today, he's turning 79. How about some Santana?

They told me they'd pay me big bucks if I talk sexy on 96.1 KLPX. So, 96.1 KLPX. But I did refuse to shave Larry's head. Ooh. I do have some limits. 96.1 KLPX.

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Featured in Larry's Junk Drawer today. He celebrated a birthday. He's turning 79 years old. Happy birthday, Santana. And if you want to go check him out, he's going to be here next month in Phoenix where the Phoenix Suns play Mortgage Matchup Center. And he's bringing along with him Doobie Brothers for their Oneness Tour. Friday, August 14th. You can find out more details and pick up your tickets at klpx.com. 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

0: It's Kenny Wayne Shepherd with Blue on Black 96.1 KLPX. And I was talking great guitar players earlier, Jimi Hendrix. I know, he's not up there with them, Kenny Wayne Shepherd, but he is top 50. You know, Jimmy's like in top 5, but Kenny Wayne Shepherd is definitely, ranks up there with them. Well, I am Rob, and it's time for me to get out of here, but make sure to join me tomorrow afternoon. We'll be filling in for Larry Mack all week. I'm going to have more chance to go see One Night of Queen with Gary Mullen and the Works, Fox Tucson Theater next month. And also, Frank's going to have some new keywords to get you qualified for the California theme park trip this week for the world-famous Frank Show, world-famous Flyaways. 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But catch me first tomorrow morning on the Frank Show. Stick around because Alice's Attic is next.
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15: It's time once again to escape to another world where the rock is always just right. 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
16: You're hanging out in Alice's Attic on Monday, July 20th. It is the middle of summer. It is as hot as hell everywhere, especially in Europe. We just got back from Europe and, man, it was 90 degrees with 90% humidity. I'm doing everything in my power to stay cool. That means no wearing my full body black leather outdoors between the hours of noon and six. So let's stay inside and get ready for a big hour of radio. Cooper's Countdown takes us back to this exact week in 1968. Plus, a listener email and birthday bash is celebrating a guitarist from Mexico who took on the world. But now, let's hear some music.
15: Alice's Attic with Alice Cooper.

0: Every week, Cooper's Countdown is heard on great radio stations like this one. What do you got for us, Coop?
1: The date was July 20th, 1968. The Beatles released Yellow Submarine. The very first Special Olympics was held, and I was auditioning for Frank Zappa after recently moving to L.A., and the charts looked like this, starting off at number 5. Status Quo created a psychedelic hit with phasing effects and backwards guitars on Pictures of Matchstick Men. That is really a great record. At number 4, a song inspired by Jimi Hendrix's concert in London. It's Cream with Sunshine of Your Love. The number 3 slot goes to Eric Burton and the Animals with their anti-war epic Sky Pilot. At number 2, The Doors borrowed from the Kinks on their very similar melody of Hello, I Love You. And the number 1 song on this day in 1968 was inspired by a gardener named Jack. It's the Stones. Jumpin' Jack Flash is a gas, gas, gas.

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1: 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Thanks, Merrill. It's weird around here at my house because we didn't even plant tomatoes, and they're everywhere. Up here in the attic, tomatoes are so big that they're starting to talk to us. Well, if you're gardening while listening to my show, tell me all about it, Alice at alicesattic.com. I'll be right back with birthday bashes, so stay right there.
0: There's more Alice after this.
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0: Do you share a birthday with Nikki Sixx, Elvis, Britney Spears, or Bono? Well, you're about to find out, because Alice Cooper's going to invite you to blow out the candles for some festive celebrity birthday bashes.
1: Not a huge list for July 20th, but there are some notable people born on this day. The king and military leader Alexander the Great, Soundgarden frontman Chris Cornell, John Lodge from the Moody Blues, J.J. French from Twisted Sister, and guitarist legend Carlos Santana was born on this day. Well, that's a pretty good band. Jeez. Alexander the Great could probably manage them. So how about a Fleetwood Mac classic done by Santana, Black Magic Woman?

0: There's more Alice Cooper coming sooner than later. Alice's Attic with Alice Cooper.
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19: You'll laugh. You'll cry. You'll headbang. You'll need to use the bathroom.
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19: 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It's Alice's Attic with Alice Cooper.
6: Welcome back to Alice's Attic. In case you're wondering, yes, this is an actual attic complete with cobwebs, mold, and a mysterious substance that's been growing in the corner since the Nixon administration. So welcome. You'll want to stay tuned this hour for a ton of fun. Cooper's cover from some Southern Rock Royal details from the attic about my political career. And finally, for rock trivia, it's the one and only Jackson Browne. But now, let's hear this.
9: Alice's Attic with Alice Cooper.

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But now, it's more music. It's Alice's Attic with Alice Cooper.

0: Imitation is the sincerest form of flattery. Either that, or they just ran out of song ideas. 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
1: Tonight we're talking about a song everyone knows as a Lynyrd Skynyrd song, and almost nobody knows it's actually a cover. Call Me the Breeze was written by J.J. Cale, the Tulsa guitarist who basically invented an entire sound, the Tulsa sound, and then spent his whole career trying to avoid being famous for it. Call Me the Breeze first appeared on his 1971 debut album Naturally, a stripped-down two-minute blues shuffle, with his vocal buried way down in the mix. Skynyrd picked it up for their 1974 album Second Helpings, and guitarist Gary Rossington came up with a riff that distinguished their version from Cale's version. So, here's Skynyrd doing J.J. Cale. Call Me the Breeze.

0: Mr. Breeze.
1: 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Alice's Attic with Alice Cooper.
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2: I want to tell you about the time I ran for governor of Arizona, because I did. Sort of. It's complicated. February of 1988, Arizona politics at the time was an absolute disaster. Our governor, Evan Meekum, was in the middle of getting impeached for obstruction of justice. The whole state was a mess, so I decided to build on something I did in 72, when I ran for president against Nixon with my song Elected. I represented something called the Wild Party. My slogan in 1988 was, "A messed up governor for a messed up state." I probably got votes, but I would never have taken that job. Well, if you want me to get back into politics, which I will never do, I just hate politics, send your donations to alice@alicesattic.com. Rock Tribute is coming up right after this quick break, so stay right there.
0: Alice will be right back with more rock and roll that doesn't suck.
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0: Alice will have your rock trivia in minutes. Let's get back to the music now. It's Alice's Attic with Alice Cooper.
1: Two, one, two, three, four.

0: Alice Cooper has some rock trivia for you. 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
1: What inspired the Jackson Brown song, Doctor My Eyes? An actual eye infection he had. Brown's eyes turned painfully red. He couldn't see properly. A real doctor gave him real eye drops and told him to keep his eyes shut for a few days. And the whole metaphor about having seen too much grew out of that actual physical experience. Brown was 23 years old, broke, living in a cheap apartment in L.A. that he shared with a young songwriter named Glenn Frey, who hadn't formed the Eagles yet. Frey later said he heard Brown working on the piano part through the thin apartment walls every morning for months, so when the song came out, he was already completely sick of hearing it. So let's hear Doctor My Eyes, Jackson Brown.

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9: Somewhere lurking in the dark shadows, he's a radio host who doesn't suck, even though he's always been a bit of a freak. But he does think you're worthy of listening to his show. Crank up the most talented man whose eye makeup is better than yours. The king of your kind. It's Alice's Attic. With Alice Cooper.
10: You're back in Alice Cooper's attic. Maybe later this evening, we'll head down to my basement so you can experience every creepy room in my house. In the meantime, we've got a big hour of radio ahead of us. Two editions of Movie Music Madness are coming your way. And of course, some Hey Stupid headlines that will make you feel good about your life choices. But now, time for music.
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0: But we don't let him.
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3: In 2003, Charlie's Angels Full Throttle was released, starring Drew Barrymore, Cameron Diaz, and Lucy Liu, as secret agents kicking, flipping, and motorcycling their way through a plot about a stolen titanium ring. There's a scene where Demi Moore plays a former angel turned villain, and her entire look is direct homage to David Bowie's Aladdin Sane character, the lightning bolt across her face, the whole theatrical glam persona. So when that scene needed music, the filmmakers went straight to the source. They got Bowie himself to re-record Rebel Rebel specifically for this film. He went back to the studio and recorded an entirely new stripped-down arrangement. He also quietly removed the line referencing Quaaludes, which had been in the original 1974 version. So let's hear Rebel Rebel from Charlie's Angels.
4: Got your mother in a whirl. She's not sure if you're a boy or a girl. Hey, baby, your hair's all right.

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13: Well, my buddy Larry Mack hangs out with you for the second half of your workday, your ride home, and your early evening before I take over KLPX Studios at 7. 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

0: Now on Alice's Attic, a look at people that are strange and often dense, mindless, obtuse, vacuous. In other words, stupid.
1: Well, let's check in on the stupidest. First up, Chicago, where someone stole a fully functioning replica car from the 80s TV show Knight Rider, took it on a joyride. While they did return the car, they got a speeding ticket in the process. Other people just had a Tuesday. Next, a woman in Michigan managed to get out of handcuffs while the police had her in the back of a car. She did it by dislocating her own arm to wrangle out of the cuffs. She escaped, was arrested again hours later, and taken to the hospital. And finally, a robbery went wrong when a man got himself locked in a walk-in freezer at a high-end grocery store. Police discovered him just in time to save him from hypothermia. So funny, that's happening in a Dexter book that I'm reading right now, where there are vampire cannibals eating people. Well, I've got to get even more movie music madness coming up after this break, so don't move.
0: You're mere moments away from more Alice.
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1: In 1990, Young Guns 2 was released, starring Emilio Estevez, in the sequel to the 88 Western, telling the story of Billy the Kid's final years on the run. Emilio originally approached his friend John Bon Jovi, asked permission to use the song Wanted Dead or Alive for the soundtrack. Bon Jovi read the lyric back over and realized the song was actually about life on tour, so it didn't fit. So he borrowed the script from Estevez and read the whole thing. One night they were out at dinner, Bon Jovi wrote the entire song Blaze of Glory from start to finish on a napkin. Estevez liked it so much, he had those napkins framed and hung on a wall in his house. So let's hear Blaze of Glory from Young Guns 2.

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0: From early days in Detroit, to teen angst in Arizona, to shock rock in L.A., to his rise to Rock and Roll Hall of Famer, one man is superbly seasoned to guide you through this magnificent musical journey.
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22: It's your radio buddy, Alice Cooper, back to hang out once again. I'll bet when you told your coworkers that you were hanging out with Alice Cooper every night, they looked at you like you're insane. Maybe that's because you are insane. Anyway, this hour, we've got one of the great heavy metal songs about a doomed 19th century cavalry charge, then some freaky facts to scramble your brain a little further, and rock trivia on an 8-minute guitar solo that was recorded in a single take and became the theme song for an NHL hockey team. But now, let's get on with the music.
0: Alice's Attic with Alice Cooper.

You gotta love the 80s with Alice is around the corner. Now, it's more rock. It's Alice's Attic with Alice Cooper.

0: The scent of Aquanet. The silky smooth feel of spandex. And a cassette cranked up on the Alpine in your Trans Am. You gotta love the 80s.
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2: In June of 1983, Iron Maiden released The Trooper. Bassist Steve Harris, the band's founder and chief songwriter, was an avid reader of military history. He became fixated on one specific event, the charge of the Light Brigade on October 25th, 1854, during the Battle of Balaclava in the Crimean War. Nearly 700 British cavalrymen charged directly at a heavily fortified Russian gun position. Lord Tennyson immortalized it 6 weeks later in his poem, The Charge of the Light Brigade, and Harris turned it into the song, The Trooper. As Harris explained, this isn't a song glorifying war. It's a song about the men sent to die in it. So here's The Trooper from Iron Maiden.

0: needs a break, and so do you. 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
1: It's time to learn stuff from Alice Cooper. Here we go. There is a town in Norway called Hell, which does in fact freeze over every year. Original Twinkies were filled with banana-flavored cream, and they're probably still around. A blue whale's heartbeat can be heard from 2 miles away underwater. Hot water freezes faster than cold water, which is called the Mpemba effect, and still baffles scientists. And finally, the loudest sound in recorded history was the eruption of the volcano Krakatoa in 1883, which ruptured people's eardrums 40 miles away. So sitting right next to that would not have been cool. Well, it's time for a break while you think about all of that, but I'll be right back with some more rock trivia right after this.
0: Your teller of Detroit stories, Alice Cooper, will return after these messages.
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1: Which sport team uses Ted Nugent's Stranglehold as their official song? My listeners in Chicago will know that it's the Blackhawks. The song opened Nugent's self-titled 75 debut album, which was his first record after dropping the Amboy Dukes name for good. Ted played the guitar solo in one take with no edits. As a fun side note, in September 2024, Pearl Jam covered it live with the lyrics changed to be explicitly anti-gun, which Nugent responded to by publicly inviting Eddie Vedder onto his own TV show to debate gun policy on camera. So, let's hear all 8 minutes and 23 seconds of it. Here's Stranglehold, Ted Nugent.

0: Alice Cooper is coming up next. Alice's Attic with Alice Cooper.
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0: Welcome to the deepest confines of the mind of Alice Cooper. It's a bit dusty up here, and oh, is it cluttered. There's a memory of hanging out with John Lennon and Anne Murray at LA's The Troubadour in 73. And over here is Alice's Cortez High School locker combination. And why is there a random recollection of pre-concert pickled herring in Oslo in 2017? But amidst the mélange, there's a wealth of rock and roll tidbits and knowledge that never fails to entertain and engage. So without further ado, here's your fastidious host. It's Alice's Attic with Alice Cooper.
16: You're listening to the only man who has survived the guillotine, Alice Cooper. I can't tell you how many times my wife has had to sew my head back on after a concert. That's how I know she really loves me. So you'll want to stick around for an epic hour of radio. We still got an attic classic that was written to fail. Plus, one of your absurd emails, and I'll top it off with some Ramones trivia. But now let's get on with it.
0: Alice's Attic with Alice Cooper.

On the way, Alice will have an attic classic. Right now, it's more rock. It's Alice's Attic with Alice Cooper.

0: on Alice's Attic with Alice Cooper. Here's an Attic classic.
1: February of 1969, Ian Anderson of Jethro Tull was sitting in a Holiday Inn on the banks of the Charles River in Boston. His manager, Terry Ellis, turned to him and said, "Go write a hit single." Now, Anderson didn't want to write a hit single. He wanted to write whatever he wanted to write. So in his own words, "I dutifully went upstairs and fiddled around for an hour and came up with the song and tried to make it uncommercial as I could. Just to be sure it would never get played on the radio, he wrote it in 5/4 time. He thought, nobody can dance to this, nobody can tap their feet to it. This is a guaranteed commercial failure." They recorded it in a cheap studio in New Jersey with the cheapest session musicians they could find for the orchestration, and the song that Ian Anderson designed specifically to fail, "Living in the Past," went to number 3 on the UK charts. So, let's hear "Living in the Past."

0: Unlike Elvis, Alice Cooper has not left the building. We'll return with more Genius Radio after this. Alice's Attic with Alice Cooper.
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0: It could be a love letter. It could be hate mail. It could be an Amazon delivery confirmation for a recent straitjacket purchase. Either way, you wrote it. Alice reads it on Alice's email.
1: Hi, Alice. Did you ever think of doing a cover of something from a completely different style of music? It could be funny to hear you doing something like Britney Spears' Toxic. Just an idea. You can tell me if I'm crazy for thinking that. Andrea. No, I think that's a really good idea. Get Katy Perry to be doing Cannibal Corpse. That'd be great. Well, if you want to suggest some covers for me to record, send them to alice@alicesattic.com. I'll be right back with rock trivia on some Ramones, so don't move.
0: What? You think radio this brilliant is free? We'll be back with more amazing Alice Cooper after the break.
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0: Good things come to those who wait. 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

0: testing the limits of your musical proficiency. It's Rock Trivia on Alice's Attic with Alice Cooper.
1: Which band was supposed to star in the movie Rock and Roll High School instead of the Ramones? Cheap Trick. Producer Roger Corman considered several bands for the lead musical role. Todd Rundgren, Devo, Van Halen were all floated at different points, but Cheap Trick was the leading choice until Live at Budokan turned them into a much bigger, much more expensive band. So they tuned into Ramones, who were thrilled, available, and exactly cheap enough. Let's hear Rock and Roll High School from

0: Alice will be back tomorrow at his usual time. Please stay tuned to this station. We've heard there might be a DJ doing a show from their basement. Alice's Attic with Alice Cooper.
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7: 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Dee Snider's Daily House of Haircuts is up next. I'll be back tomorrow night at 7, right after Larry Mack. 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
12: It's time for a severe tongue lashing. I'm Dee Snider with your Daily House of Haircut.
13: Just a trim, don't buzz me, all right?
12: 1980, Kiss unveiled their first new drummer at New York's Palladium. The newly Kiss-christened Eric Carr, born Paul Caravello, was made up to look like a fox and replaced the Catman, Peter Criss. Here's some stuff on the late drummer. 1. Paul Caravello auditioned for Kiss by sending in a bright orange envelope with a cassette tape inside of him singing the Kiss song, Shandy. A Kiss staffer noticed the bright envelope in the huge stack of submissions and pulled it out because it stood out. His recording sounded great, and that got him an audition with the band. He immediately impressed Paul and Gene, got the gig, and Eric Carr was on stage with Kiss 2 weeks later. Orange envelope, duly noted. 2. Eric recorded and toured with Kiss until his death in 1991. As the most prolific musician in the band, he not only played drums and added backing vocals, he also played bass, guitar, and piano on a number of songs. His last public appearance with the band was at the MTV Video Music Awards just 2 weeks before he died. Sad. And 3, in February of 1991, Eric was diagnosed with a rare form of heart disease. Doctors were hopeful that the treatment would be successful, but just days after the MTV Awards, he suffered an aneurysm and was rushed to the hospital. A few days later, he had a brain hemorrhage and never regained consciousness. Even sadder. Here's a song from the first album Kiss appeared on without their trademark makeup. Eric Carr is on drums and backing vocals. This is the title track from Lick It Up on your Daily House of Haircut.

0: 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I'm Dee Snider saying follow me on X and Instagram at Dee Snider. 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It makes a great gift. And let me remind you once again, if it ain't metal, it's crap. See you tomorrow.
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He was looking for a soul to steal. 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When he came across this young man sawing on a fiddle and playing it hot, and the devil jumped up on a hickory stump and said, "Boy, let me tell you what. I guess you didn't know it, but I'm a fiddle player too. 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Now you play pretty good fiddle, boy, but give the devil his due. I bet a fiddle of gold against your soul, because I think I'm better than you." The boy said, "My name's Johnny, and it might be a sin, but I'll take your bet, and you're going to regret, because

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And then a band of demons joined in and it sounded.

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Johnny said, "Devil, just come on back if you ever want to try again. I done told you once, you son of a bitch, I'm the best."

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2: Wake up!
0: Frank's up. How about you?
3: Man, it's not exactly going, it's not exactly smooth sailing at radio broadcast land this morning, Christine.
4: No, I know. Why? What's happening?
3: We're having computer problems.
4: This is crazy.
3: And one host from one studio swung the door open wide to the door in my studio, like Kramer style.
4: Oh, no.
5: And he was like, hey, there's a problem. And I hadn't picked up on the issue yet, so I didn't know. What happened to you, Christy? Oh, there you go.
4: Yeah, I'm here.
3: Anywho, all right.
4: I'm having problems, too. It's weird.
3: Yeah, like, what's going on? There's a ghost in the machine.
4: There's a
3: raccoon in the workplace dumpster.
4: Yeah, a hitch in the giddy-up.
3: There is a
4: wrench.
3: There's one of those bullfrogs sitting out in your backyard, and you're getting ready to let your dogs go potty.
4: you got to go get it. A Colorado whatever.
3: Yeah, a Colorado River toad.
4: Yeah, frog.
3: Frog toad, whatever.
4: Frog toad, yeah. Yes. A threat, anyway.
3: There's a herd of 30 javelina, and the Homeowners Association Chinese robot ain't run them off yet. I saw that on my phone last night.
4: Oh, really?
3: Yeah. There's like homeowners associations that are buying these robots and they're running off javelina.
4: That's funny. No. Oh, my God.
3: Oh, wait, are you on a different camera now? What do we got?
4: Yeah. I had to do a different camera because there was the echo. Like, sometimes the interface doesn't.
3: I don't need an explanation.
4: Okay.
3: Thank you.
4: Well, anyway.
3: Yeah. I do know
4: the problem, but
3: okay.
4: I fixed it.
3: Okay, good. Mm-hmm. Thank you.
4: Get it.
3: Ooh, they identified the suspect in the downtown mass shooting.
4: Oh, good.
3: They got him, and he's young. He's like 21, I think.
4: Oh, my God.
3: Wait.
4: No, really?
3: Yeah, 21.
4: And, Come on.
3: But if there's anything, if there's an upside, it's that you can say this kid's name in the form of a meme.
4: Really?
3: Yeah. Yeah, so if you're familiar with World of Warcraft and Leroy Jenkins.
4: Leroy Jenkins. Okay, yes.
3: Are you familiar with Leroy Jenkins?
4: Yeah, I think my kids play War. Yeah.
3: Okay, but Leroy Jenkins specifically is an old World of Warcraft meme.
4: Uh-huh.
3: And if you're not familiar, just pull it up here real quick, see if I can source this audio for you.
4: Okay.
3: Here we go. Yeah, this is it. This is... they're getting ready to... They're planning a raid, Christine.
6: Okay, guys. These eggs...
3: Okay, yeah, there's probably some curses in this, too, so let me be careful. Yeah. Here we go. This is great. All right, so, Christine, let me explain this to you.
4: Okay, yeah.
3: It's, if you're not familiar with World of Warcraft, it's a RPG-type game, yeah?
4: Yeah. Uh-huh.
3: And you build your character up... over years.
4: Yeah, it's a very involved game, isn't it?
3: And you get into a clan with a bunch of your friends, and you've got to go and defeat final bosses and do raids and all this stuff.
4: Yes.
3: And everybody in the clan's got a different skill set. One of them might be a paladin that can cast spells. Another one might be... a Merlin, I don't know, just whatever.
4: Wizards and fairies or whatever.
3: Right.
4: They've got characters like that.
3: Right.
4: Okay.
3: Yeah. So if a curse word slips out on this, my apologies. I do have delay on. I'll do my best to protect your very sensitive ears on this family-oriented classic rock radio show.
4: Right. Make sure your little babies are not in the car.
3: Right.
6: All ready, guys?
2: Let's do this. Leroy!
3: So what that guy does is he runs into the raid room before the rest of his clan is ready, and he announces himself by shouting, Leroy! Jenkins! And because everybody in the Klan wasn't ready for the raid, they all get obliterated, and it's hysterical.
4: and there's a video that goes with it, well, so you can watch the action.
3: That's right. The audio that you just heard is from the video. And so what the rest of the audio is the Klan mates saying, Leroy, you son of a bitch. So anyway.
4: Okay. Now we know this guy's name.
3: According to an interim complaint, 21-year-old David Leroy French is facing charges of aggravated assault with a firearm.
4: It's the Leroy that got you.
3: Yeah.
4: For all that, for his middle name.
3: That's right, yeah. David, David Leroy French!
4: God dang it.
3: David,
4: gross.
3: David Leroy French, you son of a bitch.
4: Yeah, for real,
3: what
4: though.
3: What are you doing?
4: Yeah, you suck.
3: 9 counts of aggravated assault with a deadly weapon. 9 counts of aggravated assault with a serious physical injury. 1 count of discharging a firearm at a structure.
4: Wow.
3: And also, in the United States, this weekend, over a 48-hour period, there were no less than 5 mass shootings with 8 victims each. So
4: what?
3: Yeah, we don't even hear about it anymore, do we?
4: No.
3: No, I know.
4: Doesn't even crack the news.
3: It's not a blip on anyone's radar anymore.
4: It's horrific. Oh, my God.
3: 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But that feels nice, but then it's going to be back over 100 by the weekend. So
4: yes.
3: And then tonight, chance of showers and thunderstorms, low 74. What are you doing in Bisbee? Are you getting little rainstorms, and are you going outside doing barefoot circles in your sundress? What are you doing?
4: Every day we are getting rain. Yeah, it's a lot. Our yard now looks like it's got grass because everything's green. It looks nice.
3: I've been racing around thoughts of if I were gonna like relocate and be a snowbird. Would I want to do summers in Arizona or summers in the Midwest?
4: Oh, God, you got to pick?
3: And so if I've got to pick one to do summer in Arizona or winter in Arizona, do I do winter in Arizona to avoid a Midwest winter? Or do I do summer in Arizona to avoid a Midwest summer?
4: Right, because they both kind of suck.
3: Suck.
4: For different reasons. Right. Oh, I'm telling you, I can't breathe in like Houston. It was so muggy in Houston. I thought I was going to die. Just fall over. It was crazy.
3: I was telling Rob when I was at my mom's house, I'd have a pair of jeans hanging up in the closet. And I would grab them and put them on. And they felt damp.
4: Yeah.
3: I was like, man, I remember growing up like this, where everything was damp all the time.
4: Yep. Everything damp. I never want to feel that again. And that's how I felt when I went to Portland a couple weeks ago. I was sticky. I hated it.
3: Yep. Yeah.
4: I never want to feel that way.
3: Rob grew up like that too in Racine. So he knows what it feels like.
4: You get it, Rob. You know sticky.
3: Yeah, Rob, come on.
4: You get sticky.
7: Yeah. When I'd go back to visit too, it's weird. It was uncomfortable for me because I wasn't used to it like I used to when I lived there, you know, like you're saying. Like, it was like, oh, I don't like this either. I'm back to the 110-degree weather in Tucson, I guess.
3: A Quick Trip store on Tangerine and Marana sold a Powerball ticket worth $1 million over the weekend.
4: Oh, my God. Really? Gosh.
3: So, Rob, you got to start buying your Powerball tickets at the Quick Trip on Tangerine.
7: I told my mom because it's right down from her house. She's like, I need to start buying Powerball tickets. I'm like, a little late now. Someone won $1 million.
3: Last time I was tempted to buy a Powerball ticket, it's because I saw a stupid advert on my phone saying that you can buy Powerball tickets on your phone.
4: Oh, yeah. Oh, I know.
3: And then I'm like, son of a bitch, are they really going to make it that easy?
4: And then, they shouldn't, but they do.
3: Okay, so I get on the Arizona lottery app, and I register, and I've got like two Powerball tickets in my basket. And then when I try to complete the purchase, it says, oh, it's past time to be able to buy these. So I guess
4: you're too late. You snooze, you lose.
3: Right. The cutoff was 6:30 and it was like 6:31.
4: Oh, right.
8: Aww.
3: something goofy.
4: Dang.
3: Yeah. oh, God. Excuse me.
4: Did you get a bone? Something go down the wrong tube?
3: Just some saliva.
4: Oh, boy.
3: That's all it was.
4: That's a sign of aging when you forget to swallow your own spit.
3: A couple things I got to do today.
4: Yes.
3: First off, I've got to get on the computer.
4: Uh-huh.
3: This is what I don't like about my wife not living at the house with us. She's moved in with her mother.
4: Yeah.
3: To take care of her.
4: That's so sweet.
3: I got a sick kid at the house. And he kept me up all night coughing. Just coughing fits. Coughing.
4: Oh, no.
3: And so now I got to have a chat with the child.
4: Yeah? Mm-hmm.
3: Yeah. I got to say, hey, look, you're over 18 now.
4: Uh-huh.
3: When you get sick, you have to get your brain used to the concept of taking care of yourself.
4: Yes, without other humans' involvement.
3: I mean, dude has been coughing, nonstop coughing fits since Friday.
4: What? Oh, really?
3: And he won't stop.
4: He needs to go to see a doctor or something. That's
3: I've
4: bad.
3: Already done that, too. I've like, you got to get into your phone, text your mother.
4: Uh-huh.
3: This is on Saturday.
4: Right.
3: Tell her you need to go to urgent care, get looked at, maybe, antibiotic or something. Who knows?
4: Yeah.
3: Rob.
4: Mm-hmm. I love him. No, I love his little.
3: Yeah.
4: It's adorable. I hear it and I'm just like tickled inside. He's great.
7: That's like 4 days, man.
4: Yeah. You're right, Rob. You got
7: for
4: it.
7: You to make the appointment for him, serve him soup.
3: But that's the other thing, too. Like,
4: yeah.
3: And, you know, he's like a normal kid. So I'm like, hey, I'm going to the store. You want anything? No, I'm good. Have you eaten today? Ooh.
4: Yep, exactly. Yes.
3: So he turns out. I go down to the. Oh, at this point, I'm over it. And also, I got to kind of wean myself off the World Cup beers. World Cup was over on Sunday, and I still haven't stopped with the beers yet. So last night, I'm like, oh, God, okay. I went down to the corner store. I got two beers, and I got two extra large king-size Payday candy bars.
4: Oh, those are the best.
3: So,
4: oh, my God, I love those.
3: So Sam's like, oh, thanks, Dad. I give him one of the Paydays. He's fine with that.
4: Uh-huh.
3: But then the coughing again. I was up until 1 a.m. I'm like, God, I got to go to the Walgreens for this kid and get him a cough suppressant.
4: Yeah.
3: He's got money. Why can't he?
4: Right.
3: So I gotta do some parenting.
4: Yeah. Yeah. I mean, the kids today are always they're just a little bit behind.
3: Oof, you're telling me.
4: Yeah, even my kids, and there's quite an age gap between yours and mine, like 10 years, but mine were late bloomers as well.
3: Yeah.
4: Yeah.
3: Yeah.
4: Mm-hmm.
3: Okay, like, it's for the rest of your adult life, every time you get sick, you're never going to do anything about it? You know? Like,
4: well,
3: what are you thinking?
4: Yeah, some of us, like, I have a hard time knowing, you know, when I'm hungry or when I'm thirsty. I know. It's very weird.
3: It sounds like having a hard time understanding when you got to drop a deuce.
4: Yes.
3: You know, like, how is that hard to know?
4: But
3: Rob's the one that'll sit on the toilet for an hour.
4: Yeah. He just needs peace and quiet. Uh-huh.
7: It is some good alone time there. I get a lot accomplished, I'll tell you that much, besides using the restroom. Yeah.
3: Anyway. All right. Hey, did you see... I guess we can just segue this into upcoming entertainment news, but Jelly Roll's daughter is going off on I don't know, some podcast, and it sounds like she's wanting to defend her father, Jelly.
4: Yeah, I thought it was a thing, like a post on Instagram. Well, that's what she did like a few weeks ago. She had a big post on Instagram where she was, you know, mouthing off and using a lot of curse words and just being sassy about this breakup and people's opinions of it. And I guess she did say have a new statement. Yeah.
5: Is this the prom queen daughter?
4: Yes.
5: By chance?
3: Yeah.
5: Uh-huh. Yeah, she's got a sailor mouth on her.
4: She sure does, yes. Praise Jesus.
5: Uh-huh.
4: In the Lord's name, she's got a sailor
3: Y'all
4: mouth.
3: Y'all have no effing idea what happened. Just effing wait. Effing.
4: Yeah.
5: So, all right, we got to know more about Jelly Roll then. Tom Brady is in entertainment news. Ella Langley looks like she had a wardrobe malfunction during a Morgan Wallen show.
4: Oh, I'm intrigued.
5: We got Diddy. I've avoided this Robbie Williams story because Robbie Williams isn't really on Americans' radars so much.
4: No, but he should be. I think he's awesome. I wish he was.
5: I don't know. He's so British and he's like a weird guy.
4: He is a weird guy. The movie about him is weird.
5: Yeah. But he also had like some kind of viral moment at the World Cup. So
4: he did.
5: And then Morgan Wallen shows up twice in entertainment news. There's the
4: oh, good.
5: The Ella Langley wardrobe malfunction story, and then a concert goer at a Morgan Wallen show suffered some kind of awful fate.
4: Oh.
5: You don't ever want to suffer this kind of fate when you're out in public. Anywhere.
4: Oh, no. Okay.
5: Yeah.
4: Ooh.
5: Anywhere.
4: All right.
5: Anywhere.
4: I'm intrigued.
5: Yeah.
4: Yes.
5: Like a Buc-ee's or, you know, a state park or even like a federal park, you know.
4: Mm-hmm.
5: Near a porta potty, construction site. There's really nowhere you want this to happen here.
4: Now I have to know what it is.
5: Yeah.
4: Okay, hurry up. Let's
5: go. All right.
4: That's crazy.
5: Is it Tuesday? Is it where we are? All right. I don't know about our merge here, Rob. Is it up to date? Is it working?
7: It looks good. Yeah,
5: it looks good.
4: Mm-hmm.
5: All right.
4: Okay.
5: We got to get into my SMS text and thank Razor for helping us out this morning. Yeah, big ups to Razor.
4: Yeah.
5: Doing the magic on the computer keyboard.
4: That's nice.
7: He's in town here.
5: Was he really?
7: Yeah.
5: Mm-hmm. Oh, very nice. All right.
4: Yay.
5: Well, let's go get some fish tacos, Razor, while you're in town. Come on. Very nice. It's the Frank Show. We'll be right back.
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1: Frank Show Entertainment News.
2: Well. All right. It feels appropriate to get started with Jelly Roll's daughter.
3: Sure. Yeah.
2: Mm-hmm. Let's see.
3: Jelly Roll's daughter.
2: Okay. Let me scroll back up. Okay. Because I got quotes here, and I feel like I can do her accent justice.
3: Yeah, I think you've got enough experience in Appalachia. You can do it.
2: Jelly Roll's daughter, Bailey Ann DeFord, is letting fans know they don't know the real story behind his shocking split from Bunny. And and Bailey, you're the daughter, so you got inside information. And
3: that's
2: right. And you're dangling that in front of our faces like a little... like a little wiener tease.
3: Mm-hmm. Like a deep fried fat Twinkie.
2: I can say that.
3: In my face.
2: I can say that because she's 18 now.
3: That's right. She's 18. That's true. Mm-hmm.
2: So Bailey went, and listen to her. She curses like a sailor. She's 18. Bailey went on an expletive filled rant on TikTok on Sunday. In the video, she defended her daddy. Mm-hmm. Saying, don't y'all ever come for my father's name like that again. I'm so done.
3: I'm sure you is, Bailey.
2: And then she goes, get the F out of my DMs. Get the F out of my comments. My life with that S, I don't care. I don't want to talk about it.
3: Okay.
2: And then she insists that neither Jelly or Bunny cheated. Okay, Bailey, like you know, stupid.

0: She don't know what she don't know. That's the Christ. Thing. Like, she thinks she knows because probably dad set her down and fed her a line of BS or whatever.
1: Well, now, Bailey, listen, if you're going to wear that tiara, you're going to have to know how daddy really is.
0: It's so ridiculous.
1: Bailey insists that neither Jelly or Bunny cheated, but teased that the reason for their divorce would stun fans. You can't include me in that because I'm not a fan.
0: I don't think I'm going to be stunned. I really don't.
1: Like, if I were a fan, maybe she's on to something.
0: I guess, yeah, maybe.
1: She says, y'all have no effing idea what happened. And wait till y'all find out. Just effing wait. Because I promise y'all, the view of what y'all have of not only the situation, but their relationship and the internet is totally about to effing crumble the day I open my mouth.
0: God, baby.
1: And she finishes it off with, it's not a difference in effing opinions. Nobody else lived it, so don't effing even. I'm for real so done.
0: No, okay.
1: All right.
0: Okay.
1: Well, you know, that's what a beauty queen does. They're done with things.
0: Yeah, shut her down then, honey.
1: Mm-hmm.
0: Get off the internet.
1: Yeah.
0: Don't look at it.
1: Right.
0: I don't know what to tell her. Of course, everybody has an opinion about it. Their parents are public figures.
1: She's 18. She's got a lot of road to travel. She's got a lot to learn about life.
0: That's true. God bless her.
1: All right. Let's find out about Ella. Oh, wow. She's pretty.
0: She's beautiful.
1: Ella Langley addresses a wardrobe malfunction during a Morgan. Why is it? Because I've got a Jelly Roll story and an Ella Langley story. It sounds like I'm hosting a country wake up breakfast show.
0: You know, the thing is that these hits cross over to a demographic. Like, people know who Jelly Roll is and they know Ella Langley. Her music is everywhere.
1: But that's not my question.
0: Mm-hmm.
1: My question is why am I taking on this lilt?
0: Oh. Yahoo! Hey, y'all. It's Frank and Christine in the morning, y'all.
1: Ella performed an opening set for Morgan in Baltimore and found herself dealing with a wardrobe malfunction in a stadium full of people.
0: Okay.
1: And then fans captured footage having to slip into an oversized Baltimore Ravens jersey with her last name on it during her set. It was a cute outfit change, but the singer later revealed that it rescued her completely from her pink dress coming undone.
0: So her pink dress came undone underneath the jersey?
1: I just, like you had me in pink.
0: Yeah, that's nice. Where's the video of this?
1: I don't know.
0: I gotta find it.
1: But the show must go on with Langley and Morgan taking the stage, performing their song, I Can't Love You Anymore.
0: Oh, wow. Okay.
1: All right.
0: They have a duet together. That's nice.
1: If you find a still of that wardrobe malfunction, hit me up.
0: Oh, no problem. You got it, honey.
1: Yeah.
0: I gotta find it.
1: Let's see what else here. Rob.
2: I'm watching some videos. I'm trying to find it right now.
1: Oh, okay.
0: So
1: Robbie Williams is at the World Cup, and there was a bit of a viral moment where there was white substance falling from his face. He performed the FIFA World Cup anthem Desire with Nicole Scherzinger and Laura Pausini in the closing ceremony.
0: Oh, yeah, yeah.
1: There's a viral moment there where he goes, and now he's clarifying. He says, I'd just like to apologize for the object that fell onto the microphone yesterday.
0: Yeah.
1: I was deeply unprofessional and people were worried about me, but it's okay because I have several more. Several more what?
0: Yeah, what?
1: Oh, he exposed there were two white breath mints on his tongue.
0: Oh, I see them. Yeah.
1: And so he was playing tongue-in-cheek with his deeply unprofessional apology.
0: Oh, that's funny.
1: Yeah. Well, I don't know if I'd call it funny. Not ha-ha funny, but more like, oh, that's peculiar funny.
0: Two white breath... Why are they always breath mints?
1: I don't know, but listen, I have been guilty lately of buying large bags of individually wrapped wintergreen lifesavers.
0: Yeah. I've gotten those before.
1: And when I open them up, I always open up two at a time. So
0: really?
1: Yeah. But I don't let them dissolve. I chew on them like hard candy.
0: Isn't that me too? Yeah. And they go down. I don't leave them in my mouth.
1: What do they do?
0: They just, you know, you eat them. You just chew them and they go right down. You don't like leave them in your mouth for an extended period of time.
1: Yeah, but some people I assume do. Yeah, they'll just suckle on it like it's a lozenge or something. Yeah. Yep. Yeah.
0: Huh. All right. I guess that's what he did.
1: All right. And then finally.
0: Mm-hmm.
1: There's a guy that went to a Morgan Wallen concert in Baltimore. I guess the same one where Langley had the wardrobe malfunction.
0: Oh, no.
1: And this guy is saying that he and his family got peed on.
0: No.
1: Yeah.
0: What?
1: A man allegedly whipped out his penis and urinated all over a family during Morgan's Baltimore show, and now the police are investigating.
0: What is happening in Baltimore?
1: Troy Gravelding said he was at Saturday's concert at M&T Bank Stadium with his wife, brother, and 8-year-old niece when a man directly behind them began urinating, splashing Troy's family and another nearby group.
0: Okay.
1: He says his wife could feel the stream running down their legs, and when he turned around, he claims the guy still had his wiener out.
0: Oh, whoa.
1: Security booted the man, but Troy says the first Maryland State Police trooper to respond stated cops couldn't arrest him because the trooper didn't witness the alleged incident.
0: Oh, so if he didn't see it, it didn't happen?
1: Is that how it works?
0: I don't think that's how it works.
1: Is that how it works when you don't want to mess with the paperwork?
0: Right. Oh, my God.
1: Nah, man, I can't. Not much I can do, you guys. I certainly, certainly can't take your testimony as evidence.
0: Right. Testimony is never. Wait a minute, but it is. Hold
1: exactly.
0: on.
1: Exactly.
0: Testimony is evidence.
1: All right. That's all the time for entertainment news. We'll be right back.
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23: 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I'm Madison Smith with 13 News. We're learning more about the criminal history of the person accused of shooting nine people in downtown Tucson early Sunday morning. The suspected shooter, 21-year-old David Leroy French, has prior convictions in Pima County. According to an interim complaint, French pleaded guilty to aggravated assault with a deadly weapon in April of 2025. It follows an incident in October of 2024 where he allegedly pointed a rifle at a man, later firing in his direction. During sentencing, French faced 2 to nearly 9 years in prison and was recommended intensive probation by the court's probation department, though the judge on his case sentenced him to 4 years standard probation. 13 News reached out to the judge who sentenced French to standard probation in 2025, though we have not yet received a response.
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1: Well.
0: Oh, my goodness.
1: So Tom Brady's really jumped the shark. it's embarrassing what's going on with Tom Brady now.
0: What is this? It's like he's in wrestling now.
1: Tom Brady's in talks with the WWE.
0: Has to be. I just saw him slap Logan Paul.
1: I did too, but
0: that's
1: like
0: great.
1: But also that slap from Tom Brady, sorry, it was a bitch slap.
0: It was. Yeah. Little
1: It was kinda...
0: It's like in Dynasty when Alexis slaps Crystal Carrington.
1: I was just thinking it didn't really look that wrestly. It didn't look like a wrestler smack. It looked like a dude that doesn't ever smack anybody. Like like feeling brave for a brief moment, you know?
0: That's it. Right. Yeah.
1: TMZ Sports is learning there's ongoing conversations between WWE and Tom Brady, meaning TB12, they're calling him, could soon find himself staring down his WWE superstar rival in the ring, mano a mano.
0: So they're just starting their rivalry, and then they're going to do it in the ring.
1: It's just a big money grab. And schmucks are going to... They're going to pay for a pay-per-view?
0: Yeah.
1: I hope not. I mean, this is just embarrassing.
0: Yeah, they're banking on it.
1: So this is Tom Brady and is it Logan Paul? And they're doing a little meet and greet. And they're, you know, there's like really loud music playing. But now they're also like, oh, sorry. But now they're like getting real animated in the middle of their conversation. Like we're supposed to believe that there's really a beef between the two of them, you know?
0: Well, I guess Tom Brady was on Logan Paul's podcast or something and they traded some barbs there. Like they've been building up to this for a while.
1: But that's them laying the groundwork for this.
0: That's what I'm saying. Yeah. So then they were on Friday, they were at this place called, what was it called? Something Fest. Anyway,
1: Jerk Fest,
0: Fanatic Fest 2026,
1: Douche Fest,
0: basically
1: Fanatic Fest. I think that's the apparel retailer Fanatics. But
0: I could be wrong. Fanatics Fest 2026, when the retired NFL great smacked the WWE star / YouTuber in the head. So but was it all staged?
1: So then there's Tom Brady like at a World Cup game flipping people off and the whole
0: flipping Logan Paul off.
1: And the whole thing is stupid. It's so contrived. Please don't fall for it. If you fall for it and I meet you, I'm going to make fun of you.
0: Yeah.
1: I'm gonna say, what kind of sandwiches have you been eating? And then it's gonna be clearly R word sandwiches.
0: Oh no.
1: congrats to Chef Dromgul from Oban Sushi and Rama.
0: Yay!
1: Did I say Rama?
0: Yes you did, but it's ramen. It's okay.
1: I'll try again.
0: Okay.
1: Congrats to Chef Dromgul of Oban Sushi and Ramen.
0: Yay.
1: He's a three-peater.
0: Yeah, that's incredible.
1: Third time winning the title of Iron Chef Tucson. Thanks to our sponsors, Blue Moon, Whiskey Del Bac, Arizona Appliance and Home, Arizona Restaurant Supply, and Wholesome Farms.
0: Mm-hmm.
1: They supplied the secret ingredient of tomatoes.
0: They did?
1: Yeah.
0: That's nice. I bet they were great tomatoes. I wish I'd seen them.
1: You can. There's still a bunch in the kitchen.
0: What, really?
1: In our kitchen right now, yeah.
0: Ah, that's awesome.
1: Probably take one of them home. You got a vinaigrette, Rob, at the house?
2: Salad dressing?
0: Yeah, balsamic.
1: Yeah.
0: Balsamic vinegar.
1: Because you get a giant tomato like that and just cut a big fat slice of it and then put some cheese crumbles, a little vinaigrette. Oh, man.
0: You get delicious.
1: You get a slice of sweet onion, too.
0: Oh, that's even better.
1: So that's a Sparky Steakhouse pre-steak salad right there.
0: That's it.
1: Just slice an onion, slice a tomato, blue cheese crumbles, vinaigrette. That's it.
0: Yeah,
2: Don't go making out with anybody after that.
1: No. Also you think, oh, a salad that's just a slice of onion and a slice of tomato? What?
0: That's weird.
1: And then you eat it and you're like, son of a bitch. That's amazing.
2: Sounds good.
1: Gerald Casale. If you don't know that name, Gerald is co-founder, co-lead vocalist, bassist, and main songwriter for Devo. They've got a band farewell tour and a new solo single called Just Do It.
0: Yay.
1: They got a new album coming up called Wetiko.
0: Oh,
1: so
0: okay.
1: We're going to get this break, and then when we come back, we're going to chat with Gerald Casale.
0: Nice.
1: Gerald's birthday is July 28th.
0: Whoa, it's coming right up.
1: So he's going to be 78.
0: Get out of here.
1: On the 28th. And he grew up in Ravenna, Ohio.
0: Whoa.
1: And Ravenna was one of those towns that my dad, my old man, had a job interview in that we drove to. A family of four in a family car to Ravenna, Ohio.
0: And you've been there. And that's funny.
1: Named after the town in Italy. So...
0: Oh,
4: yeah,
0: that's nice. Like Cairo and Athens.
1: That's right.
0: Yeah. Those places. Cairo and Athens, Georgia.
1: So Gerald Casale and Devo next on The Frank Show. Don't go away.
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1: All right, this hour of the Frank Show is brought to you by Goettl. That's G-O-E-T-T-L. We'll keep you cool, but it's hard to spell. Tucson's trusted expert since 1939. And I'm just vibing on this new single.
2: Oh, yes.
1: Jesus.
2: Yeah.
1: Devo's new single, Just Do It. And on the line to chat with us is...
3: The Orange Clown said today, somebody's gonna
2: so good.
3: Have to pay, and you know it's not.
1: Gerald Casale is on the line. Jerry, good morning, sir. How are you?
4: Okay. I wish that was Devo's new single. It's my new single.
1: Oh, hey, Rob, will you fix that? I've upset our guest, and I'm now...
2: No, you didn't upset him. He's just fixing it, just correcting, yeah.
1: Okay.
2: It's just Gerald's.
1: All right. Yeah. All right.
2: Sorry.
1: Jerry, forgive me. I just, we wanted to kind of rave on this a little bit just because of the messaging and, yeah. And the style of the video. Can you share with our listeners what you're doing here? Because it's really
2: important.
1: It's special.
2: Mm-hmm.
4: Well, you know, I do what I can, right? I have to keep trying to whip it.
1: And,
2: sweetheart.
4: And so, you know, I guess I feel the same as I did with Devo in 1980. I still have the spirit. And I wanted to put out some new music. And I have an album's worth of music that I'm still mixing. But this is the first song I completed. And, you know, we've always been a visual band, and I've always had visual ideas. And this time, I didn't direct the video. I worked with my good friend in Italy, who's a visual artist, who's famous over there.
1: Can you tell me his name?
4: We worked Max Pepeski.
1: There's an English artist named Coldware Steve that does similar stylings. He's collaborates with Sleaford Mods a lot. Are you familiar? Ever heard of Coldware Steve?
4: Oh yeah.
1: They're geniuses, aren't they?
4: Well, I think so.
1: this song is genius, too. I was just watching another bit, another interview that you did to kind of talk about the subject matter of Just Do It. You know, I remember, I have the memory, Jerry, 10 years ago in 2016, when Florida started trending for Donald Trump.
2: Oh, God, right.
1: To me, that was the sign that the fix was in.
2: Mm-hmm.
1: I took my dogs down to the...
4: It was strange.
1: It wasn't
2: yes.
1: it? Yeah. I had this moment, though, where I was with my dogs in a pitch black field, tossing a ball around, my face buried in my hands. And I said to myself that night, we're all Putin subjects now.
2: Yep. Ugh.
4: Yeah, it just seems to feel that it went that way. And it was kind of alarming. Like, I was in disbelief. Because I grew up right after World War II. I was born, you know, with 3 years after the end of World War II.
1: Right.
4: And there was that whole wonderful period of a thriving middle class and a lot of individual liberty and tolerance between different lifestyles and stuff. And that's the America I remember. It was supposed to be about tolerance and supposed to be about individual liberty. And it all seems to be gone. You know, we're being told what to do. And our freedoms are being encroached on.
2: They won, it feels like. Yeah.
1: I just, if there's anything...
2: I know.
4: Kind of.
1: Jerry, if there's anything I take solace in, it's that I feel like intellectually these things are cyclical. And I have all the faith in the world that we'll return to, what we're supposed to be doing. Does that make sense?
4: I want to believe what you believe, but the very structure of, like, democratic rule of law seems to be crushed. You know,
2: right.
4: The guardrails between the branches of government have been systematically, on purpose, dismantled.
2: Yeah.
1: I want to point fingers, at everyone that's held office for 36 years.
2: Oh, yeah, me too. And we had 4 years to do something about it, and we did nothing. It's very frustrating.
4: Yeah.
2: Right. I agree. Right. This is labeled a protest song, but it just is speaking truth to power. I love it. And we need more songs. More artists need to do this. It's just amazing.
1: You know, when you started recording, were you kind of, I mean, you had to have looked around to see what was out there. And it's shocking to me that we're in this era with very little protest music.
2: Right.
4: Yeah, it's interesting. There seems to be no appetite to resist some authoritarian figure.
1: You know, we just want to get Justin Timberlake's arrest report, it seems like.
2: That's right. We're focused on that. We need to get that body cam video.
1: Go ahead, Christine.
2: Oh, I just wanted to there's the album is called Watiko, and can you explain the title of that album? What is this?
4: Oh, you know, it's like de-evolution by another name. I discovered that somebody sent me an article, and I dug into the article. It's about 300-year-old idea from Native Americans and their first encounters with European people that came here. They thought that those people were infected with an actual brain disorder, like a disease. They called it Watiko.
2: Oh.
4: And Watiko is insatiable greed. It's kind of like, no matter how much you have,
1: God,
4: you want what the next guy's got.
2: Oh my God, they nailed it. Oh, jeez. Ouch.
1: Man, what a fantastic story. And
2: wow.
1: and they're shamans from 3 centuries ago put the hammer right on the nail head, didn't they?
2: Yep.
4: Yeah, well, they were alarmed.
2: They
4: thought it was a real sickness, and they called it Watiko. And they even drew what Watiko looked like. It was like a dinosaur bird-like creature that just, like, grabbed and ate everything.
1: Consumes everything, yeah.
2: Wow.
4: Yeah.
2: Oh, man.
1: Are you going to tour with the new album? Is that in the plans?
4: Well, you know, I'd love to do that, and that's not out of the question. Right now, the priority for touring is the Devo shows that are already scheduled.
2: Yeah.
4: We have a bunch of them with Billy Idol, and then we have more with the B-52s.
2: Oh.
4: That takes me all the way into October.
1: Yeah.
2: Mm-hmm.
1: We've been chatting with Gerald Casale from Devo. He's got new solo music, the album Watiko, the single Just Do It, and it's fantastic. Check out the video on YouTube. Jerry, thanks for the chat, man. It was a lot of fun.
2: Mm-hmm. Fight the power. Fight them.
4: Well, thank you.
2: Bye.
1: Cheers.
2: I love you.
1: Bye-bye. All right.
2: We really do need more people, like, speaking up, and less people like The Rock. Because, like, I just like money, you guys.
1: The Rock doesn't speak up, though. That's the problem.
2: That's what I'm saying.
1: Yeah.
2: We need him to. We, you know, people need to talk about it.
1: People do talk about it, but we get Kid Rock, you know, so.
2: Right. And we get Kid Rock. Dun, dun, dun, dun. Yeah.
1: Man, you got Kid Rock in your CD player right now, you need to call your mom.
2: And apologize. You owe a lot of ladies an apology. That's what I know.
1: All right, it's the Frank Show, Dumbass of the Day, coming up next.
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7: Good morning. Look out for a traffic incident in its clearing stages at South Alvernon Way.
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2: And that's another long-distance dedication. John Cougar Mellencamp hurts so good. Was it on air or off air? And was it yesterday or was it today when I quoted Johnny Cougar, nothing matters, and what if it did?
3: It was off air. We were talking about what we'll do when we retire.
2: Oh, okay.
3: I gotcha. Yeah.
2: Now I just remembered the context of why I was quoting Johnny Cougar.
3: That's right. Now you get it. Yep.
2: Are you ready for the dumbass stories?
3: Oh, more than. Yes. Hopefully somebody's naked. Come on, naked.
4: You're stupid.
3: Naked.
5: He suffered brain damage.
4: Dumbass of the day.
2: Well, you're in luck. An officer in North Carolina has been arrested after allegedly showing up to work naked. No, I'm kidding.
3: Yes, I'm kidding. Come on.
2: I changed it just to get a laugh. No, he showed up to work impaired.
3: What he did. Okay. Well, he's just one more bump and a whiskey sour away from being
2: he's
3: naked.
2: In Huntersville, North Carolina, Officer Michael Ciarleglio was displaying signs of impairment when he reported to duty on July 15th.
3: Mm-hmm.
2: Ciarleglio was subsequently arrested and charged with driving while impaired. I want to get to his ABV or his blood alcohol level, BVA.
3: Yeah.
2: See, Police Chief Brian Vaughn has since recommended the immediate firing of the officer. Records show Ciarleglio released from Mecklenburg County Jail after he posted bond. It doesn't say what his BAC is.
3: Right. That's what I want to know, too.
2: Shielding him. They're shielding him because he's a copper.
3: You think? Maybe not. I don't know.
2: Come on.
3: Okay, well, darn it.
2: Yeah, all right, moving on. All right, authorities arrested a man they said set a school bus on fire in Times Square following the Knicks' victory in the NBA Finals. Brooklyn resident Jonathan Straws, 30 years old, faces one count of federal arson in connection with the incident. This fire set on a busy street during a night of celebration put the lives of bystanders and first responders at risk.

0: The work of our agencies has removed a dangerous individual from the streets of New York City, and the FDNY will continue to work closely with our public safety partners to keep New Yorkers safe.
1: Whoa. Yeah. Oh, my God.
0: It was unfolding amid the pandemonium in Midtown Manhattan following the Knicks' victory over the Spurs in Game 5 of the Finals. That was the Knicks' first championship win in 53 years. But about 3 a.m., an individual believed to be Straws, seen on surveillance video entering and exiting a school bus, stopped on West 42nd Street. Shortly after the individual left, a fire was discovered inside.
1: Oh, no.
0: The blaze ultimately engulfed the entire bus and spread to another vehicle before being extinguished. But it looks like something from a movie set.
1: It looks, like an apocalyptic movie.
0: Like if you had a movie where there was a scene that called for a burning school bus.
1: Yeah, like the world's ending, and somehow, I don't know, meteor hits a school bus and sets it on fire.
0: The last day on Earth, that's what I would call it.
1: It really does look like that. That is incredible. Good. I mean, he knows how to start a fire. Okay. I don't think if I start a fire somewhere, it doesn't stay. You know what I mean?
0: I don't get enough stories of HOA vice presidents getting arrested.
1: So. Oh, no. Is there one? Oh, my God. I love it. Okay, give me.
0: Vice president of a Lake County Homeowners Association has been arrested after authorities say he chased a window company employee through a neighborhood and rammed the worker's van during a confrontation over alleged door-to-door soliciting.
1: Are you joking? Oh, my God.
0: According to the authorities, the incident happened at the Plantation at Leesburg, a 55 and older community where a window installation company was working at a home. A report from the Lake County Sheriff's Office explains the window install company was working at a home inside the subdivision and sent one worker out to go door-to-door. The report explains that when he got to the HOA vice president's door, things went south. The vice president's name is Gerald Tucker. He told investigators he threatened to call law enforcement because the neighborhood doesn't allow solicitors. The canvasser tried to politely leave and head back to meet up with the rest of his team. That's when he says Tucker went after him.
1: So the guy goes, oh, okay, I'm sorry. I'll go back to work. My bad.
0: I think you understand what I just read. That's exactly how it went down. Investigators say the man ran down the road with Tucker in his truck, hot on his heels. The canvasser team picked him up in their van, but then Tucker allegedly blocked them from leaving. Then he rammed their car.
1: Dude.
0: I tend to think a lot of these HOA scouring the neighborhood videos are like fake somehow, but I guess they're not.
1: No. Well, these people are wound so tight. I don't know what their deal is.
0: The one video that I saw, the kid's in the front yard playing with the garden hose. And then the guy walks up and he's like, hey, you put that away.
1: What?
0: So then the kid just starts spraying the president with the water hose.
1: Oh, man, I love it. I've seen HOA. You know, these guys that go and they do old people's yards for free and they post about it online. And then there's always an HOA president going, you're not supposed to do yards here. We have maintenance crews that are supposed to be contracted. BS.
0: Videos of these guys that will cut your grass. If there is a person, an individual that's on hard times and their yard is out of hand,
1: right,
0: they start getting threats of fines.
1: Yeah, fines from the HOA. And so
0: the HOA insists that when you get those notices that you hire the company they have contracted to do your yard work.
1: Yes.
0: Or if the city is sending you notices, the city has your yard on lockdown with a company that they have on retainer.
1: Right.
0: So these guys will just come up and do it as a free job, just as like trying to help somebody out.
1: And then police or the HOA will stop them.
0: And then the HOA person comes up and starts flexing. And you guys are all losers.
1: Yeah.
0: Yeah. If you're an HOA president, vice president, you're going around with your old lady friend. She's driving and you've got the camera.
1: That's right.
0: You got it. You got to find
1: in your golf cart.
0: You got to no. They're not even in a golf cart. They're just in a like a Camry.
1: A Buick.
0: Yeah. So,
1: right. Yeah. Okay, got it. A sedan. Yeah.
0: You've got to learn to play bridge.
1: Get a hobby.
0: Something.
1: Right. I do enjoy an HOA for like organization, community building. There's some good things about it, but yeah, these people are stop it.
0: Stop flying drones over my backyard, okay?
1: Amen. Yes. Right.
0: All right, that's all the time for dumbass. We'll
1: Thank
0: be
1: you.
0: Right back.
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17: Good Tuesday morning. I'm Madison Smith with 13 News. It's primary election day here in Arizona, and we want to make sure everyone knows how and where you can cast your ballots. You can vote at any of the 120 locations countywide. All you need is your ID. Arizona has an open primary. That means all registered independent voters can show up today and choose which party's ballot they want to cast. Today's ballot covers federal, state, and local races. At the top, voters will weigh in on candidates for U.S. House in Districts 6 and 7 and statewide races for governor, secretary of state, attorney general, and state treasurer. Closer to home, there are races for state Senate and House, Pima County Board of Supervisors, clerk of the Superior Court, and municipal offices in Marana, Oro Valley, Sahuarita, and South Tucson. You don't have to vote on every race. Any vote you do cast will still count. You don't need to overlook local races as well, as those are the ones that are hit closest to home. Polls will close at 7 p.m. tonight. Have a happy primary. I'm Madison Smith with 13 News.
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1: All right, coming up around 8 o'clock, there's going to be a keyword for you to get qualified for this week's World Famous Frank Show, World Famous Flyaways to California theme parks. 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I should probably do a make good trip to California theme parks with my wife. You remember my story from 6 years ago?
2: Disney story?
1: 5 years. How many years ago?
2: It's like 5 years ago, I think.
1: I can't remember.
2: It was a long time ago.
1: Wife's born in 77.
2: Yeah.
1: And this was on her 40th. So this would have been in 17. Would it have been that?
2: Oh, 9 years ago.
1: 9 years ago.
2: No.
1: Yeah. Well, the boys were little. I guess so.
2: Yeah. All right.
1: She wanted to go to theme parks for her 40th birthday. And, Disneyland security found some kind of cannabis chewy I'd forgotten about in my shoulder bag there.
2: Oopsie.
1: Yeah, I got a 24-hour smack on the wrist.
2: That is ridiculous. So they do go through your stuff when...
1: Yeah, they do.
2: That is crazy.
1: Yeah, man. They're worse than TSA.
2: Oh.
1: Yeah, you know.
2: Wow. I did not know that.
1: There's another brawl inside and in and out. I thought this was about the one in Tempe, but this is about a different In-N-Out brawl, a fight that broke out in Sac Town in Sacramento.
2: No way. What?
1: I'm coming back to the one in Tempe. I don't know if you've had a chance to see any of this video yet. But it's pretty entertaining. And what you got is just a bunch of kids just going bonkers.
2: Why are they mad? What's wrong with these kids?
1: Good question. I don't know. I haven't gotten to the bottom of this. I haven't gotten to why there's all this.
2: Wow.
1: Oh, man. There's white people that are like grabbing their purses and like, let me get out of here. Hold on first.
2: Yikes. Exit stage left.
1: And my favorite part of all this, by the time cops finally got there, everybody that was involved in the fight had already taken off.
2: Oh, no kidding. Yeah.
1: Are out of here.
2: They really are. People are just terrified. Get out.
1: This one's got all the bleeps in it.
2: Yeah. Whoa.
3: Get out of here, bro. Now, let's go.
2: Not just white people are leaving. Everybody. All the sane people are like, I gotta go.
1: What's going on? I just wanted my Flying Dutchman. Leave me alone.
2: Really? What is that?
1: I don't know.
2: Oh, my God.
1: Kids. Very, very nice. Okay, let's get this break. When we come back, a toy company's got a new toy, and I got to talk to you about it.
2: Okay.
1: You know, because... I'm still a kid at heart. This isn't this isn't a toy that I'd be in the market for.
2: You would?
1: I am a kid at heart, but yes. I don't think this is a toy I would be in the market for.
2: Oh, you don't think so. Got it.
1: Also, I got questions. Yeah. Is this toy necessary?
2: Oh, my God.
1: Is this toy, is it going to sell? And is it going to sell to... like normal people.
2: I love it. I just saw what it is. I had to look because I was like obsessed. Oh, what is it? I'm so curious. I couldn't help it. Oh my God. That's
1: it's
2: gross.
1: The Frank Show. We'll be right back.
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1: 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Oh, sorry. I'm asking you the wrong question, Rob.
2: What? Yeah, you guys had your internet out, right?
3: Yeah, it was out. Mm-hmm. I think it came on like at 10 o'clock.
1: Wait, so do you have Xfinity Wi-Fi for the internet?
3: Yes.
1: Okay. Mm-hmm. Yeah, I ended up doing a little screen grab and texting it to the boys because they were out of the house. It says, your Xfinity services at your address may be unavailable due to an issue with our network. We're working to restore service by approximately 7:21:12 a.m. We apologize for any inconvenience. So that would have been last night at midnight. My service never went out. I lucked out.
3: What?
1: I was able, the streaming never shut down, and I was playing games on my phone, and I got the alert, but for whatever reason, my neighborhood never went dark.
3: Lucky. I think we were out from like 3 to 10. I had no internet.
1: So how do you watch Netflix?
3: I don't.
1: Oh,
2: what?
1: No.
3: I was watching DVDs. I started putting DVDs and Blu-ray.
1: Oh, you got to go to your brick-and-mortar collection,
3: yes,
1: huh?
3: Yes, I did.
2: Oh, my God. Oh. Wow.
1: All right, new toy drop. Who dis?
2: Oh my God, this is disgusting.
1: It says there are two kind of doll lovers: the kids who want the most realistic dolls possible, and then the ones who are perfectly fine drawing a face on a toilet paper roll, wrapping it in a towel, and pretending it's a baby. Right?
2: That's me. I was that kid.
1: That's so awesome. A new toy is about to hit the market. It's called My Mini Baby Mom and Surprise Doll.
2: Uh-huh.
1: And it features a pregnant Barbie-style doll with a removable stomach. And the stomach contains a very realistic amniotic sac with a tiny plastic baby and slime inside.
2: And slime, that's the part that gets me. I've seen, you know, those Barbie Midge Happy Family dolls, and they're kind of, I was horrified by those. But this is just, ugh.
1: So to birth the baby, you remove the doll's stomach, pull out the sac, and squeeze it until you can push the baby out.
2: Oh.
1: You can then flip the doll's stomach around so her belly is flat again.
2: Yay.
1: And it says it seems like this would be a one-time activity, also like an actual birth.
2: Yeah.
1: Because there's no putting the genie back in the bottle. There's no putting that amniotic fluid back in the sack, as it were.
2: It should, like those those water bottle. What are they? You know, like when you're having a water fight, you know, the little things that explode.
1: Squirt gun? Squirt gun?
2: No.
1: Water balloon?
2: The water balloon. Yeah, that's what I'm
1: super,
2: thinking of.
1: Super soaker?
2: The water balloons.
1: Water condom?
2: Fit together.
1: I don't know. What do you mean?
2: There's some water balloons that kind of snap together now, and they explode when you hit somebody with it, when you throw them. And that's what I think this should be made out of.
1: So the doll supposedly available for pre-order in the UK.
2: Oh, great.
1: Unclear if and when it'll be available in the US.
2: Mm-hmm.
1: Oh, it says hold on, because this is a link for the product, and it said as of yesterday it might have been sold out.
2: Wow.
1: 404, page not found. No way. It's gone. My mini baby gone. Oh, it was just a smash hit the second it dropped, wasn't it?
2: Yeah, every stand-up comedian in the UK was like, I can use this as a prop.
1: Yeah.
2: Oi.
1: Is there a British Carrot Top that I don't know about?
2: I'm sure, yes.
1: Okay. Naturally, the internet's got a lot of thoughts on My Mini Baby, whatever it's called, and Surprise Doll.
2: Yeah. Wow.
1: One reaction video, a woman says, I get that she had a C-section. The baby was breached, but where's Ken?
2: Indeed.
1: Also, if she could share her fitness routine, that would be great. Those abs after a C-section, damn.
2: Yeah, I know, because she goes right back to flat tummy. Yeah.
1: Other comments include, no one ever explained that I just flipped my stomach around and... I can't decide if this is educational or terrifying or a bit of both. And then another said, baby daddy sold separately.
2: Oh, they always are. My goodness.
1: Oh, no, wait. Is this a commercial?
2: What?
1: I feel like this is a commercial. Stand by.
4: Girls know. Okay. Jeremiah knows. But you have to promise me you're not.
1: What is that other voice?
2: I don't know. There's an echo or something.
1: Well, it's playing from this My Mini official website, TikTok, too.
2: Huh.
1: 110 million views. People are really into this.
2: Yeah, they love it. Huh. Okay.
1: It says, thankfully, the company has yet to release a realistic doll that's suffering from Cyclospora.
2: Gross.
1: There we go.
5: Just in time for the holidays, it's Knocked Up Nelly, the single mom from Hasbro. Or is it Mom Mattel? Just pull the string and she'll say,
6: can somebody watch the baby? I've got a second job.
5: Then experience the miracle of birth by removing the realistic slime-filled amniotic sac.
7: Mom, why is the baby covered in green goo?
5: Because childhood innocence wasn't confusing enough.
1: Oh, God. Okay.
2: Yeah, okay. Mm-hmm. Yeah. Who needs this? I don't know what this is for.
1: I don't know. But look, I told you that I hosted 7 World Cup parties at Gentle Ben's.
2: Yes, you did.
1: And I am such a, I don't ever get out of the house.
2: Mm-hmm.
1: So when I do, I use that time. I utilize that time to get the most enjoyment out of life, right?
2: Mm-hmm. Right. Yeah.
1: And that means I pick out a gal or two from the crowd and pretend that she likes me.
2: Oh, that's interesting. Okay.
1: Yeah. Mm-hmm. And I don't ever talk to her or nothing. Mm-hmm. But I just like, I create like a whole scenario where she knows that I'm a charmer.
2: Okay. All right.
1: So there was a mom that was at Gentle Ben's on Sunday for the final.
2: Uh-huh.
1: And what's the girl's name that works with us, Rob?
3: The young one?
1: Yeah.
2: Jen?
3: Bobby.
2: Sorry.
1: So Bobby,
2: I saw Jen though.
1: Bobby was getting all my commentary.
3: Oh.
1: And I was like, oh my God, look at her. She's adorable. I'm like, I love these moms. I got little kids. I'm like, let's see if there's a ring on the finger. Let's see. And so it was like a treasure hunt, me trying to like determine if she had a ring on her finger or whatever. Uh-huh. And I was like, Bobby, I've just discovered no ring. And we're cracking up, you know.
2: Jeez.
1: But maybe I get a few of these knocked up dolls and I could win one of these mommies over, you know?
2: Hey, single moms.
1: Hey, single. Hey, all the single ladies.
2: Hey. Yeah. You're a single mom. Did another man just walk out on you? I'm your guy. I never leave the house.
1: That's
2: Here's
1: right.
2: my great. Yeah, that's right.
1: That's mm-hmm. right. I can heat up pizza like nobody's beeswax.
2: You have no idea.
1: Yeah, you're gonna sit down and what's the Paramount series the girls like?
2: Bridgerton is the yeah, one yeah. of the it's Netflix, yeah. but yeah.
1: Oh no, I'm talking uh-huh. about Paramount Plus though.
2: Paramount Plus.
1: This is the one with the 1917 and all the different the whole universe created by the one guy, Kevin Costner, walked away.
2: Oh, Yellowstone.
1: Yeah. Who makes mm-hmm. Yellowstone?
2: Yeah, Taylor Sheridan, Paramount,
1: okay,
2: you're right.
1: Yeah. Mm-hmm. I'd be like, hey, mama, are you getting ready to watch Yellowstone again?
2: You going to binge it? What are you doing?
1: You probably don't feel like heating up that pizza either, do you?
2: That's right. You do want a Yellowstone lady, not a Bridgerton one. My bad.
1: Is that true? That. Is that mm-hmm. true?
2: Yeah, I'm serious. Yeah, you don't want a lady that watches Bridgerton. It's too Harlequin romance porny.
1: That sounds mm-hmm. like the warnings you get, like don't date a nurse or don't date a teacher.
2: Yeah, don't date a woman that wears high heels and jeans at the same time.
1: That's not necessary if we're going to the grocery store, but if we're getting ready to go to the bedroom, it's okay for a little bit.
2: High heels and jeans ever.
1: I don't care. Yeah.
2: Well, yeah. I mean, you know, if it's all going to come off anyway.
1: Right.
2: You're right. It doesn't matter.
1: Yeah.
2: But I mean, in public, I don't think so.
1: But I don't think we're going to any fine dining establishments where you're going to set tongues wagging and eyeballs wiggling with your right. high heels and jeans anyway.
2: Nah, I just think it's a sign of something loose up there. You know what I mean?
1: What if it's like a latex black leather or red leather pants sort of thing with some high heels?
2: I think that's appropriate. It's blue jeans and high heels exclusively.
1: Why isn't the denim? What do you got against the denim?
2: It's not the denim. It's the high heels and jeans combination. The woman that wants to wear that I think, cuckoo.
1: Okay, but I just like gave you the scenario where the only thing that was different was the material of the pants.
2: Yes, because that combination, okay, I think could be appropriate.
1: Okay, but I'm jeans asking, and, I'm yeah. asking, what do you have against denim?
2: It's not the denim, again.
1: Oh,
2: it is just
1: God.
2: The combination.
1: It is the denim, though.
2: No, you can't wear denim in high heels.
1: Okay.
2: You can't.
1: Okay.
2: It just looks crazy.
1: Okay.
2: I'll die on that hill. I just believe
1: it. But you're not explaining your hill, though. That's the thing.
2: It's because that, if you are a woman that is attracted to that, you want to wear that. I think that is an indication to me.
1: Oh God,
2: that
1: Christine's got
2: goofy.
1: Christine's got all the worst takes ever. So if
2: no.
1: you wear high heels with your jeans, you get into my email.
2: Then you crazy.
1: All
2: oh,
1: right.
2: yeah, because Frank's going to like you. Yeah, you better email him because he's going to love you. That is great advice.
1: I just think that there's like probably a little bit of confidence in the woman that isn't afraid to try that.
2: Okay. I hope you test my theory.
1: I'm only just basing it on what I see on my phone.
2: Uh-huh.
1: Because
2: yeah.
1: I don't see chubbers in jeans wearing high heels. I don't.
2: Oh, that's it. Because they are all skinny.
1: Right.
2: But also
1: right.
2: there's a loose wheel
1: that's,
2: somewhere.
1: That
2: yes.
1: is not a deal breaker, though.
2: Oh, my God. So you're right. It isn't. I don't know what I'm doing. You're right.
1: It's the Frank Show. We'll be right back.
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11: Good morning. Hey, look out for some slowing at Albernon Way and Irvington. Ways are looking great. I'm Tep, and that was your Tucson traffic.
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1: Uh-oh. Christine, look at the show sheet.
2: Yeah.
1: It seems our producer Rob has a bit of an opinion on a woman in denim and high heels.
2: Oh, no. What?
1: Yeah, just take a look. Take a gander there. You'll see.
2: Yeah.
1: Just go above 8B there.
2: Oh, God. Who is that?
1: I don't know, but she looks good, doesn't she?
2: Nope.
1: There's Rob. Rob's just sitting down again. Who's the lady in the heels here?
3: Oh, I don't know. I just pulled up jeans and heels and...
2: Oh, that was one of the pictures? Yeah. Huh, yeah. With her torn jeans. Yeah, it's got right? self-confidence and a side of don't mess with me. Yeah, it's sassy. And it tells a man what she's worth.
1: But, you know, like, it's not a smart idea to mess with a woman these days, anywho, is it? Like, I wouldn't do that even if she was, you know, like wearing Sambas.
2: Sneakers? Oh, well, yeah, I guess not. But it's just, it's like, look at me. I'm down to earth and classy.
1: I know, but like, I don't care. I'm not going to kick her out of bed for high heels. If she if she takes her heels off and there's like weird stuff going on, and then
2: in her toes, probably there is.
1: You know, like, bunions or something awful looking. Oh, you know, like how Eddie Murphy's turned off by gross looking feet on a woman.
2: Yes, that's what high heels do to women's feet.
1: Yeah, well, then I would go, oh, that's unfortunate. In my head, I wouldn't say anything to her.
2: You wouldn't?
1: No, because I wouldn't want to hurt her little feelers.
2: Let me tell you something. Yeah. Even Gary looked at my foot one day and said, your foot looks like a flipper.
1: Yeah, but you broke it. And you're not out there in denim and high heels showing off your figure like this gal is.
2: My confident figure. Yeah. no, I'm not.
1: I just want to take a moment to introduce our listeners to a guy named Kyle Gordon. I just discovered him yesterday, day before. A couple days I've been watching his video and learning about him. He is a funny person, a comic. He's got 3 albums, and he does songs. And I'm just discovering him. Imagine my surprise when I find out that Kyle Gordon, this guy I'm just learning about, is buddies with Daniel Radcliffe. And Daniel is involved in this project. So from my Apple Music collection...

0: Kyle Gordon's new album is called Kyle Gordon is Everywhere, and track one is an introduction featuring Daniel Radcliffe. Mm-hmm. It's 2 minutes long. I'm not going to play the whole thing, but I'll just give you a taste so you can kind of get a feel.
1: Okay.
0: Yes.
2: Hello, I'm Daniel Radcliffe from CMP, the Center for Musical Pretension. The album you are about to hear is entitled Kyle Gordon is Everywhere. It comprises 10 of the most significant, compelling, and amusing songs from the last 100 years, as curated by historian and archivist Dr. H. Kyle Gordon.
0: Kyle's calling himself a doctor.
1: This is great.
0: Which I think is great.
1: It is funny. Yeah, it's awesome.
0: Okay, so that's, again, you heard 20 seconds of a two-minute introduction from Daniel Radcliffe. This video is all over social media right now.
1: It's so funny.
0: So if you get an opportunity, it's Kyle Gordon, all O's. It's not like, you know,
1: Gordon.
0: D-A-N. Yeah, it's Gordon. Kyle Gordon, Mr. Jumbo.

0: And the funny part is, that is not what, you get the translation of what he said, and it's like, I don't speak English. I don't know what you're talking about. Stop yelling at me. That's what Mr. Jumbo is saying, but he's like, oh no, he's saying, he's giving him some spiritual, like, beautiful.
1: He goes, I couldn't speak his language. I understand a word he said, but I've already decided what his words meant to me.
0: This is what it means. So I figured it out. Okay, so Kyle Gordon in the video is playing a character, a cringy tourist called Barry Bergen.
1: Okay.
0: And that's who he is in the video. He is Barry Bergen. And it's just, it is a Graceland Paul Simon parody, and it's just hysterical.
1: It's really funny. It's Mr. Jumbo and Kyle Gordon is Everywhere is the album.
0: I have to get it.
1: There are several videos for what we just heard. So you got to find Kyle Gordon's Instagram, and it's just brilliant. I like every time it pops up in my feed, I watch the whole thing.
0: Yeah.
1: His outfit that he's wearing in the African desert, Serengeti, wherever he is.
0: Yeah.
1: He's wearing denim jeans. He's wearing Nike Cortez sneakers.
0: That's great.
1: He's got like a gray blazer with some awful floral print tie.
0: A cringy American tourist.
1: He's got a snapback Mets cap.
0: Yep. Yeah.
1: And his look in this video is perfection.
0: Mm-hmm.
1: So anyway.
0: I love this kid.
1: I've been rabbit holing on past couple days. Kyle Gordon, Mr. Jumbo. It's the Frank Show. Oh, hold on. I know I got a little thing I got to do over here.
0: Okay.
1: Oh, I got a pair of e-tickets for D-backs Padres. Tuesday, August 4th, 6:40, first pitch at Chase Field. We'll do caller 7, 600-5579, 600-KLPX. Good luck with that. And then we'll get a break and be right back.
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2: All right, I saw this posted on Instagram yesterday. Join Chef Gary Hickey along with friends, family, and all of Tucson for Space Cowboy. Special fundraiser to support Gary's recovery. You know, he had a rare spine stroke, Christine.
3: What is that?
2: I don't know. It's so rare, I ain't never heard of it before.
3: A spine stroke.
2: Space Cowboy is Sunday, July 26th, 6 p.m. at El Casino Ballroom in Tucson. Enjoy an unforgettable evening, and 100% of the proceeds going directly towards Gary's recovery.
3: Oh, yeah.
2: Reserve your saddle today, spacecowboy.casino. I've never heard of that dot before. It must be the casino lobby got together and said to the internet lobby, can we have our own at? Anyway, and so a lot of the, in fact, I think all of the funds raised for this is going to experimental stem cell recovery work that they're doing with Gary. So,
3: oh my gosh, I hope so. After you mentioned it, of course, I put it in the Google machine and was like, oh, this is horrific. Uh-huh. It's a blood clot in your spine that interrupts your spinal cord. That's very serious. Oh, poor Gary. And I love him.
2: Look, he's doing great, by the way. Yeah, he was in the studio a couple weeks ago, and he's walking around with the help of a stick and everything. Not for nothing, making it look good.
3: Really?
2: Yeah,
3: he's styling.
2: And then I watch an episode of Finding Your Roots with Louis Gates Jr.?
3: Yes.
2: And he uses a walking stick.
3: He does.
2: And he looks
3: classy.
2: It looks like a pimp.
3: Yeah.
2: When he's doing it.
3: I like it. So I think some men can pull it off.
2: I'm going to get a walking stick from my car accident from 97 or from 2017.
3: Yes, as you should. I think so. You got a bum hip.
2: I just had to look up who makes tackies. Have you ever had the snack tackies? Rob, have you ever had tackies?
4: Yes, I have.
2: Yeah. Mm-hmm. Christine, have you tried the tackies?
3: Honey, I get them over in Mexico and bring them home all the time.
2: Okay.
3: Mm-hmm.
2: I've seen them. October of last year, I did an Indiana trip.
3: Yeah,
2: where I did the shuttle. Mm-hmm. I flew out of Phoenix nonstop, so I shuttled from Marana to Sky Harbor.
3: Mm-hmm.
2: The shuttle driver on my return was snacking on tackies the whole way from Sky Harbor to Marana.
3: Yeah,
2: and I'm like, huh? I don't know, man. It looked pretty good. I gotta give me some of them tackies.
3: They're talkies, by the
2: way. Talkies? Okay.
3: Right. Yeah, it's called talkies. Yeah. That's why I thought they were from Mexico originally. That's why I always get them over there.
2: So when this past trip, when I'm in Indiana.
3: Yeah.
2: Mom sends me to Kroger. She wants some box wine.
3: Nice.
2: And I see they've got a bunch of limon flavored talkies that are on clearance.
3: And, I love those. Yeah.
2: And they're like clearance. They're like $1.99 a bag.
3: Ooh.
2: And so I'm like, and the other flavors are not on clearance.
3: Mm-hmm.
2: So the limon would be my preferred flavor anyway.
3: Right. Yeah. I love them.
2: Cause I always get with the Cheetos, I get the Flamin' Hot Limon.
4: Oh yeah.
3: Mm-hmm. Mm-hmm.
2: So I snacked on that bag of talkies for a couple days. I enjoyed it.
3: Oh, they are Mexican. They're made by Bimbo.
2: Yeah. So last night, I hadn't had any dinner. Mm-hmm. And I go, you know, I'm feeling like a beer, I guess. You know, there's no World Cup game or nothing, but the Reds are on.
3: Yeah.
2: So I went to the corner store. I grabbed a couple of the Voodoo Rangers, 9.5% ABV.
4: Ooh.
3: Nice.
2: It do the trick.
4: Oh, yeah.
3: Yeah, that's good.
2: And they wanted $6.49 for the same size bag of Takis.
4: Dang.
3: What?
2: And I go, I'm not doing it. I'm not doing it. Like happy National Junk Food Day.
3: All right.
2: But I just can't bring myself to spend $7 on a bag of chips. And it not be, you know, Giants.
3: Right. It better be party size. And I get it. I get to eat it for 6 weeks.
2: So
3: that's nuts.
2: So listen to what happened.
3: Mm-hmm.
2: I go, there's got to be a snack that's cheaper. And then I look down a shelf. And there's all the Andy Cap fries.
3: Mm-hmm.
2: And there's three flavors. and I see just the regular cheddar, whatever, you know?
3: Yeah.
2: And I look at the price, $2.19. And so, and I also recognize that at one point, not too long ago, that this was a bag that was 99 cents. You know, like the Muncho chips. Remember the Munchos? Only $1.09. So when I look down at Andy Cap fries.
3: Yeah.
2: I see they're asking $2.19. And I go, oh, Andy Cap, you're adorable.
3: Oh.
2: With how expensive everything is these days. Mm-hmm. And they're not jacking their prices up to $6 a bag.
4: Yeah.
2: And they're being like normies about it. So just so you know, in a pinch and you're looking for a snack,
3: yeah,
2: the Andy Caps are still there and they're still, you know, value priced.
3: They're still there for you. Can still go get
2: them. Yes, yes, they are. Very nice. It's the Frank Show. We'll be right back.
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5: Good morning. Look out for a traffic hazard at the West I-10 Frontage Road, westbound I-10 off-ramp at West Ina Road, milepost 248. Use caution in that area. I'm Tip, and that was your Tucson traffic.

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1: What now?
2: I'm just so stupid. You know, like, when we were at Gentle Ben's hosting all these watch parties for World Cup, and our colleague Bobby is sitting next to me, we're kind of the two faces of the operation and everything. And then, you know, I'm just kind of making her laugh and stuff.
1: Mm-hmm.
2: And I'm, you know, pointing at other girls, and I'm like, oh my God, she's adorable. Look at her. Oh my God.
1: Mm-hmm.
2: And then I did make the comment to her. I'm like, oh God, I'm like, I fall in love with like every woman I see, you know?
1: Uh-huh.
2: It's just one of those guys.
1: Yeah, but not really every.
2: No.
1: There's a lot of us that you friend zone immediately.
2: Yeah. No, for sure.
1: You definitely have a type.
2: For sure.
1: Uh-huh.
2: But also, women have a type too, and I ain't it. So, you know.
1: I don't have a type.
2: Oh, okay. All right.
1: If you saw my sexy resume, you'd be like, wow, you don't have any standards, Christine? Nothing? No, I don't. No, sir, I do not.
2: So, I saw this woman on Instagram, and I thought, oh, well, good for her. She lives in New York City, mm-hmm. and she is a lady locksmith that stays on call 24/7.
1: Uh-huh.
2: And so, like, the first time I saw her Instagram, she's like, I spent $7,000 on tools. I spent this much money on training. And I thought, oh, wow, what a great idea. You know, like, there's so many opportunities in a place like New York City for you to earn a living enough to, you know, get by, you know?
1: That's right, yeah.
2: You're not going to live like a trillionaire or nothing. But, like, dog walkers, for example, in New York City are never hurting for work, right?
1: Oh, no. They're everywhere. And they'll have, like, 20 dogs with them, and they're all in control. I don't know how these guys do it.
2: And so I'm looking at this lady's Instagram, and I'm like, she's busy around the clock.
1: Mm-hmm.
2: You know, like, she's on call 24/7. She doesn't turn a job down because she's mm-hmm. new as a locksmith.
1: Right.
2: But then I get a little into it, and the whole deal is that she's a lady locksmith for other ladies.
1: Yes. Yeah.
2: And I was like, oh, this is like the Uber thing where the lady wants a lady Uber driver. I get it.
1: Oh, yeah. You can't have a strange man fixing the lock to your front door.
2: Or changing it.
1: Yeah, no, you cannot. And I wish that weren't true, but we will always pick the bear.
2: So she's calling out male locksmiths, and she calls male locksmiths creepy.
3: I'm a locksmith in the city, and I'm tired of all these locksmith men taking my jobs just because they have more money to market themselves. So mm-hmm. I also want to feel safer, and I want women to feel safer. So how about you call me instead when you're locked out instead of giving business to all these creepy men?
1: Yeah, right. Right.
2: Oh, man. It's fun to generalize, though, isn't it?
1: Yeah. Well, I'm just glad that I haven't been. Well, we kind of have to do that, by the way, because we don't know if you're a predator or not.
2: Until it's no men, it's all men. Am I right, Christine?
1: Yeah. Yeah. Listen, I'm glad I've aged out of that predatory thing with men. I've kind of aged out of it. Nobody's interested in me like that anymore. And it's great. But when I was younger, I had police officer. People that I thought were there to help me were just trying to F me.
2: Oh, my goodness.
1: And I mean it.
2: Same. I know.
1: They were just scary.
2: Nah, it was like the old.
1: I was terrified all the time.
2: It was the old gay man that ran the kitchen at church camp. You know?
1: Yeah.
2: Like, why are you...
1: Did he think you were cute?
2: Well, like, come on. Stop goosing me, you know?
1: Oh, did he goose you?
2: Oh, man. He's like old men goosing me all the time when I was
1: a kid. That is not right, and it's inappropriate, and he should have been fired.
2: I know.
1: Sorry that happened to you.
2: I met a radio personality that was on the radio in Huntington, West Virginia, named Ernie.
1: Mm-hmm.
2: And his fingers were on my ass right away.
1: What? That is just... So you know how creepy men are.
2: Yeah,
1: now imagine being a woman and an attractive one, and then you know how much worse it would be?
2: But imagine being a non-creepy, unattractive man. That's got to suck.
1: I mean, sorry. Yeah, that sucks. But
2: I just described me. What are you talking about?
1: No, you didn't. Why did you think that? No.
2: President Trump's teleprompter operator believed to have made tens of thousands of dollars by placing bets on dozens of Trump speeches.
1: Good for him.
2: On the prediction market, Fauci.
1: Right, yeah.
2: This is White House Press Secretary Caroline Levin.
4: Well, the White House has extremely strict ethical guidelines with respect to issues like this. And as I just told you, this individual will no longer be here. He'll be on paid administrative, without pay. The administrative leave is unpaid. That was a decision by the president. So I think that speaks for itself.
2: So you mean president, the president made an executive decision for no paid leave, is that right?
1: Yeah. Wow. So the president is allowed to make basically bets by buying stocks on stuff that he's going to do, but this guy can't.
2: Stand by real quick. I just got a phone call here.
1: Yes?
2: Mother, are you okay?
5: I broke my foot.
2: I know. No cursing. We're on the radio, okay?
5: Oh.
2: Yeah. You called.
1: Hi, Mom.
2: Yeah. She can't hear you, Christine. Yeah. No, remember there's a 3-hour difference. We're 3 hours behind you guys, so it's 9:18 here, and we're on until 10.
5: Oh, I'm sorry.
2: No, you're fine. No. I'll call you when I get home, okay?
5: All right, dear. Okay. Love you.
2: Love you, Mother. Bye-bye.
1: Oh my God!
2: Yeah.
1: That's your mommy!
2: Yeah, she broke her foot.
1: She sure did. Oh, I feel so bad for her. I'm glad she's in a boot. I know why they put her in a boot, by the way, as opposed to a cast. I can tell you later if you want.
2: Mm-hmm. I got
1: inside knowledge. You know why? Because we're
2: old. Stop. The thought never once occurred to me, and I'm not curious enough to ask you why.
1: Oh, really?
2: Really, yeah.
1: Man, my mom gets hurt. I got to know everything. Jeez, okay. Well.
2: No, I got a sick kid at the house. I got to send him over to his mom's house.
1: You're not taking care of nobody. Not curious about nothing. You just want him to stop coughing so you can get some rest.
2: Oh, Christ, he kept me up all night.
1: Yeah. Oh,
2: 73-year-old man named Dave Whitlow has spent the last 8 years volunteering as a cuddler in the NICU. Oh, God. Okay, I'm glad I read this first before going shock jock.
1: Right.
2: So 8 years volunteering as a cuddler in the NICU at a children's hospital in Richmond, Virginia.
1: Oh, my God. What a guy.
2: Dave goes 2 days a week to comfort premature and critically ill babies. Before holding them, he learns about their condition from nurses and keeps a close eye on their monitors, treating every cuddle very carefully. Here he is.
6: So I watch the monitors first to see whether positionally there's anything to due to improve, but he looks pretty good. His sats are at 100%. I don't bring my phone into the unit. I pretty much just want to be with them. I ask the nurse, tell me what this child is receiving, what kind of treatment, is there anything special I need to know about it?
2: Well, he sounds like a retired reverend, is what he sounds like.
1: He does,
2: like.
1: Doesn't he?
2: Yeah.
1: He seems like he might, if he was a reverend, he was a good one of the good ones.
2: Yeah, no, I
1: kind of get that vibe.
2: The vibe I'm getting from him.
1: Yeah. Mm-hmm. Wow.
2: You know what this reminds me of? Say this reminds me. There's the story of the preemie black cat from Poland.
1: Uh-huh.
2: And it's one of these wonderful tales. So black cat, preemie, not going to make it.
1: Oh.
2: And then one of the lead vets at the clinic in Poland hears a little kitty vibrating coming from the kitty.
1: Oh, like.
2: Like a little purr.
1: Purr. Oh,
2: and
1: that's
2: so,
1: a good sign.
2: And so the lead vet goes, uh-oh, there's a purr. That means there's hope.
1: Mm-hmm.
2: And so the kitty, you know, long story short, makes a full recovery. And now that cat is resident. He does the same thing this guy does at the NICU in Richmond.
1: Oh, really?
2: This cat at this clinic in Poland goes to every single animal that's had a procedure, that is recovering from an operation, and he lays on top of them and purrs and helps them heal.
1: Oh, I bet that works,
2: yeah,
1: too.
2: It does, yeah. And so that's when I go, Ed! Because that's my black and white, my tuxedo. My tuxedo.
1: Yeah.
2: I go, Ed! Because I saw this video, and I'm like, I got to get Ed up here. And he hears me, and he jumps up, and then I lay him on my tummy, and he purrs.
1: This cat you're talking about, though, in Poland, his name is Rada Minis.
2: Yeah.
1: Oh, my God. What a cool name, too.
2: What's going on? Oh, assisted living facilities can serve alcohol to residents. This is from a late night monologue.
1: Oh.
2: Is this new?
1: Let me see.
2: Hold on. I don't want to play this entire clip because it's got a bunch of other stuff in it, but I...
1: Okay.
2: I am curious.
7: The Spain-Argentina final is in English.
1: Yeah.
7: Our pregame meal of Taco Bell lettuce was a bad choice. Game Argentina's coach said perhaps our pregame meal of Taco Bell lettuce was a bad choice.
2: Oh, man, don't you love it when Jimmy Fallon does a monologue joke?
1: Yeah.
2: Argentina team, they ate a Taco Bell first and they pooped.
7: Yeah, it was a great day for Spain's players, fans, and your annoying friend who studied abroad for one semester.
2: I get it, because they know soccer.
8: Minnesota Governor Tim Walz signed a bill into law last week that allows assisted living facilities and nursing homes to serve alcohol to residents.
1: See?
8: That way, they can just tell you your kids visited.
2: Is that a real...
1: You don't remember.
2: Yeah, is that a genuine laugh?
1: Yeah. I mean, I heard it already. I already knew the joke.
2: Say,
1: but
2: all right, yeah. Because you like
1: stuff. And I did real laugh
2: you
1: last
2: did.
1: Night.
2: Okay.
1: Mm-hmm. Yep. I saw Jimmy Fallon's the opening. He started talking about Barcelona, and then he did a lot of jokes with S's in it, and he did that instead. Barcelona.
2: Oh, that's cute.
1: Yeah, it's cute. It's real sweet.
2: There is a raccoon in Seattle area that's been going viral.
1: Oh, I saw him with the weird legs.
2: Because it's so recognizable.
1: Yeah.
2: They're calling it Jimothy.
1: Why?
2: Jimothy.
1: Jimothy.
2: It suffers from a short spine syndrome, which gives it a recognizable shape and posture.
1: Mm-hmm.
2: And there's been a few sightings and recordings here.
9: What am I looking at?
10: You have the strangest body, buddy. Holy cow.
1: Yeah, I love him. He's amazing looking. Mm-hmm. Jimothy.
2: Aw, right. Jimothy.
1: Yep.
2: I hope he lives to be 10 or so. How long do raccoons live in the wild, I wonder?
1: I don't know. Well, I'm going to find out.
2: Are you going to find out before I do?
1: Yeah, maybe. Probably not. You've got better internet than me.
2: Doesn't habitat. Incredibly adaptable, nocturnal.
1: Mm-hmm.
2: Known for their distinct black facial masks and ring tails.
1: Average lifespan of 2 to 3 years.
2: That's it?
1: Yeah, that's incredible.
2: The raccoon gets robbed.
1: Yeah, some can live 5 to 6 years. This is in captivity, if they're careful. And then the maximum recorded lifespan is 16 years. The shorter lifespan reflects the numerous challenges raccoons encounter in their natural environments.
2: Sure,
1: yeah, so
2: sure.
1: Jimothy's not
2: longer. Getting stuck in a dumpster, you know?
1: Like,
2: big raccoon needs to get together and sort this out.
1: Yeah, we need to install little ladders inside dumpsters.
2: It's the Frank Show. We'll be right back.
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1: Sorry.
2: What?
1: No, I just had to make Mike aware of Mr. Jamba, so.

0: this this outfit he's wearing too, with the Nike Cortez sneakers and the blazer and the Mets snapback cap is just brilliant. So yeah,
1: I love it.
0: Mike Rapp joins us. Hi, Mike. Good morning. How are you?
2: You kids have been busy this morning. So much controversy.
0: What?
1: Oh, yeah.
0: Controversy. Yeah. What? Really?
2: Over the.
0: Oh, the jeans and high heels. I know.
1: I know. We're going to get complaints, but I got to die on that hill, baby.
0: Nobody's complaining.
1: I know I'm right.
0: Nobody's complaining, right. Christine.
1: Well, I'm just saying. We will get somebody. Mm-hmm.
2: Around Tucson, you don't see that. But I was just in, New York City in the summertime, and what girls wear there is a lot different.
0: Oh, yeah. Mm-hmm.
2: They're pencil thin. $500 jeans and a nice pair of stilettos.
0: Mm-hmm.
1: Yep.
0: Mm-hmm. Yeah.
2: I'm smoking hot.
0: I'm more into the $500 pair of jeans, actually.
2: Oh, yeah.
0: I am.
1: She's got the money.
0: I'm fascinated by denim. I'm fascinated by the high-end selvage denim.
2: You are, yeah.
0: I'm fascinated how someone could ask $500 for a pair of trousers.
2: Yeah,
1: I love a lady that can pay for that, personally. Yeah. That means she's not going to ask you for nothing.
2: What? Yeah, really. There's a place up in Casas Adobes over there where the Whole Foods has been selling $500 jeans
0: I bought a pair of jeans once there for $300.
1: Oh, uh-huh. Oh.
0: Yeah.
1: Oh, God,
0: they're salvage. They're L.A. label out of L.A. It was the first pair of fancy. You want to know what it took for me to spend money on a pair of jeans?
1: Yeah, what?
0: I've been buying off the rack my whole life.
2: Of course.
0: And miserable. And then I finally learned I could alter the inseam length.
1: Really? Well, yeah, you could do that.
2: Somebody could do that for
1: to
2: you.
1: To regular jeans. To $50 jeans. You could do that.
0: Well, no, because $50 jeans, you're not even getting Levi's. So.
2: Well, that's weird.
1: But you can't alter them.
0: I understand. But, you're not even getting Levi's for $50. So,
2: you had these other jeans. Were you humping around like that? Differently abled raccoon? Were you just sort of moving through
1: Weird
2: life?
1: Legs.
0: The shortest inseam that I would buy would be 30 inches, and it would be 2 inches too long.
1: Mm-hmm.
0: And so I would end up walking on them instead of rolling them up, and then they would end up, shredding and falling apart.
1: Yeah, they don't look good.
0: Right.
2: You're tripping over yourself. You're total Jimothy.
0: That's right.
1: Yeah. Total Jimothy. My tail's too long and my legs are weird.
2: Yeah.
1: Yeah. I get it.
2: It's

0: sad, Frank. You know,
1: what's sad? What's sad?
0: No, it isn't sad.
2: Yeah.
0: It's inspiring that you can come to terms with your bizarre leg length.
3: Yeah. And you can make it work.
1: I got this guy.
0: Frank, he's on the tall side.
1: I get to, my torso's longer than my legs. So there's a third baseman for the Dodgers in the 70s and early 80s named Ron Say.
0: Oh, yeah.
1: And Ron Say's nickname amongst his teammates was the Penguin. And it was because he had short legs. And my grade school chums would compare me to Ron Say.
0: Oh, really?
1: Yeah.
3: Oh, boy.
1: When I was a kid. This fella, though, Glenn Liburd is his name. And he's from the islands. And he's got Glenn's denim. And I get him to make bespoke trousers for me. I had to make a pair. These work pants that I'm wearing right now. And when I sent him my dimensions and my measurements and all that, He thought
3: it was a typo.
1: He got back to me, because he's like, "Are you sure about this link?"
3: Yeah. Yep. He thought you were wrong. Like, man, you don't know. What? You better come here and let me measure you, because I think you're a mess.
0: He's Frankathy.
3: He's Frankathy. Oh, no.
4: Hey there, Mr. Jumbo. Out there on the African sands, do you ever get tired?
3: So, does Mike know? So, what the words are actually, I don't speak English. Why are you yelling at me? What are you doing? Like, so he's playing a character, the guy is singing as a character who is like a cringy tourist in Africa who's just there for a spiritual reawakening. And that's the whole plot of the video of the song. And it's fantastic.
0: So that's the kind of thing we can post or set somebody else's content. I don't know, but I think it's worthy of.
1: Oh, it's.
3: I say post it.
1: No,
3: it's beautiful.
1: It's copyrighted material.
3: Yeah, it is.
1: If that's what you're asking.
0: I don't know. They always tell you be careful what you put
1: on. Right. So, like when we repost a podcast of this, we'll have to extract.
3: Oh yeah.
1: The music from it.
3: But it's so good.
1: Isn't that funny?
3: The video is hysterical. It's so good.
0: And the costuming. You're absolutely right, Frank. That's his.
1: His name is Kyle Gordon. Kyle Gordon is great. Find Kyle Gordon is great.
0: You go.
1: With Daniel Radcliffe on Instagram and enjoy rabbit holing for a day or two.
3: You're welcome.
1: He blew up virally in 2023 with a drum and bass video.
3: Oh,
1: and that really? Was kind of. Well, but he's been making this music for 20 years. But the one in 2023 is what got him noticed.
3: Ah, okay.
1: All right, you guys. We're gonna get this break and then come back and wrap things up next.
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1: Hey there, Mr. Mike Rapp. Will you tell me about the jambalaya in your soul?
2: Do you ever get tired?
1: Yeah. Do you ever get tired?
2: Because you look tired.
3: Well, I was thinking about you. An interview with Frank would be kind of interesting. You know, you think you know everything about him,
2: right?
3: But you got down and you really went through it and you found out who your host was. Yeah. It might be kind of an interesting thing.
4: Hold on, what's sparking this?
3: I don't know. It's just like I was thinking that you were talking about TV and stuff like that, and I only envision you watching sports on TV.
4: I was telling mm-hmm. him that I started watching old Andy Griffith episodes.
2: Yep.
3: Yeah.
2: I know. I'm thinking, surprised.
3: What else does he do?
2: Yeah. That's a good question.
3: You should bake cookies. If you weren't on the shot, you could bake cookies.
2: Yep. You can do it anyway. I'm going to make peach cobbler today.
4: I have no desire for any kind of food or snacks or candies or nothing.
2: But don't you want to make something?
4: Nah.
2: Create something?
4: Nah.
2: You never want to make anything.
4: No, I do. There'll be a period where I get back into it, but I don't know, man. I got two teen boys at the house that just sitting in their room and with their doors shut all the time, and so it's like I'm living by myself. I don't feel like there's anyone to make anything for, although they would be out there in 2 seconds. I don't know. Go get a Reuben over at Baggins.
2: I mean, those are delicious, but also you used to make stuff. You used to do photography.
4: All right, relax.
2: You used to be creative, and I've
4: just gone through my phases, and I've got those phases to get back into. So.
2: Okay. I hope so.
3: I'll tell you
4: With the photography, though, it's all about having the right vehicle to put the miles on.
3: Yeah, you got to be able to get out in the dirt.
4: I got to have a car. I don't mind just putting needless miles on.
2: And the dogs on, and
3: see Frank sit around, watch a little me TV, and get some bonanza.
4: Some gun smoke.
2: Right?
4: I got to get off this picture here of our listener sent me her in the jeans and the heels, though. How far away is she? I don't know. I have no idea. But
2: we don't know where she is, but we'll find her.
4: I did a copy and paste on our show sheet here, so I didn't have to keep going back to the email. And she's looking, she's fancy.
2: I love her.
4: She's great. Yeah.
2: I do, too. Yeah, she's just got this great personality. She's self-deprecating, but cute.
4: She looks like a girl that I was really good friends with in high school that I secretly had a crush on.
2: Uh-huh.
4: But she was too out of my league or whatever. And I can't tell from the photo the height on this woman. I can't tell...
3: She's got the high heels on.
4: That's why. And I can't tell if she's 5'4 or 5'7. I can't.
2: What's the difference, though, for you? So what if she's 5'7?
4: No. There's no difference. I mean, 3 inches.
2: You're just curious.
3: She's just...
4: 3 inches. Ask a woman how much 3 inches matters.
3: Frank's is a mystery. It's a mystery. Yeah.
2: To the right woman, it doesn't matter. I'll tell you that. To a good woman, she don't care.
4: All right, we're going to clear the space. Mike Rapp is in. He's got middays in your lunch hour and all that good stuff. Thank you for hanging. Have a great Tuesday. We'll see you tomorrow on The Frank Show. Bye.
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0: 96.1 KLPX. I'm Mike Rapp. Welcome to a Tuesday. You get another six-pack of classic rock coming up at the top of the hour. Congratulations to Chef Anthony Dromgul of Oban Sushi and Ramen, the 18th annual Iron Chef Tucson competition winner. 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

0: 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Joe Walsh. I'm Mike Rapp coming up on that 11 o'clock hour. You get another six-pack of classic rock, and coming up at the top of the noon hour, it's the noon throwback. We'll get six tunes from 1980, and the summer of fun continues. The flyaways are flying out the door. This week, we're going to send you to Southern California, see all the theme parks. This is for Frank. He'll have a keyword of the day. You text it to 520-600-5579, and you are in the hat for the getaway. 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

0: 96.1 KLPX. Police wrapping up that six-pack of classic rock. You get a special one at the top of the hour. It's the noon throwback. We'll visit 1980 for six tunes. Chef Gary Hickey's been around the Old Pueblo since his personal beginning, and he's become a longtime chef and partner at Charo's Steak. And he had this rare stroke that's localized to his thoracic spinal cord. So he's going through all kinds of physical therapy and pain, trying to get back in the kitchen, and we're trying to help him out. His treatment requires more than insurance covers. 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So folks are getting together to help support Gary's recovery at the El Casino Ballroom Sunday the 26th at 6 p.m. 30 local chefs and food professionals taking over the floor with live food stations all night. Yum. 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So when it gets you better, chef, don't want to bankrupt you. It's a Space Cowboys special fundraiser, and you can reserve your saddle today at www.spacecowboy.casino.
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0: 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I'm Mike Rapp. Coming up on Lunchtime. That's a good thing. And also the Noon Throwback. We'll give you six tunes from 1980. Movies back then, The Blues Brothers and Airplane. A couple of really silly movies that everybody really enjoyed. I hate Illinois Nazis. 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
0: 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We're going to the movies. And Waiting Us is one of the dumbest films ever. Surely you can't be serious. It's Airplane.
28: Can you fly this plane and land it?
29: Surely you can't be serious.
28: I am serious. And don't call me Shirley.
30: Doctor, I've checked everyone. Mr. Stryker's the only one.
28: What flying experience have you had?
29: 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It's an entirely different kind of flying altogether.
28: It's an entirely different kind of flying.
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She's got a whole world in the sea. Yeah.

And here we are in the middle of that throwback to 1980 when the Oldsmobile Cutlass was the best-selling car in the United States. Also, my first car. I had one from the early 70s. I put in an FM radio, no cassette, no AM, an amp, and some Pioneer speakers, and I had the best rig in high school. Kind of foretold the future a little bit, huh? Oh, well. Throwback continues with The Pretenders on 96.1 KLPX.

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0: 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Jay Giles Band, Love Stinks. It sure does, but it's all we got. They wrap up that throwback to 1980. We're going to kick it back to 1974 tomorrow for six tunes of the noon throwback, only on 96.1 KLPX. Oh, yeah.
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They told me they'd pay me big bucks if I'd talk sexy on 96.1 KLPX. So, 96.1 KLPX. But I did refuse to shave Larry's head. I do have some limits. 96.1 KLPX.

0: 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John Bon Jovi, Wanted Dead or Alive, taking us up to that 1 o'clock hour. 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

96Y1KLPX, Fiery with the Doors, wrapping up that six-pack of classic rock. Another one coming up with Rob Hill at the top of that 2 o'clock hour. Chef Gary Hickey's been around the Old Pueblo since his personal beginning, and he's become a longtime chef and partner at Charo's Steak. And he had this rare stroke that's localized to his thoracic spinal cord, so he's going through all kinds of physical therapy and pain. Trying to get back in the kitchen, and we're trying to help him out. His treatment requires more than insurance covers.

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0: 96.1 KLPX, GNR. I'm Mike Rapp. That's it for me. Rob Hill's next for Larry Mack. He'll get you into One Night of Queen coming up in August. Also have a bunch of six packs. Weather's supposed to be a little weird this afternoon. Have traffic. Get you home safe. Keep it here. It's 96.1 KLPX.
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0: Robert Palmer with Bad Case of Loving You, 96.1 KLPX, number one for classic rock. Rob here filling in until Larry Mack returns, which is next week, Wednesday. So let's do this together, okay? I've got you, you've got me, my fingers, if you can't see, they are intertwined right now. We've got each other. On deck, some 38 Special and Jimi Hendrix. And oh, this hour, Frank's going to be sharing a keyword with you to get qualified for this week's trip to Southern California theme parks for the world-famous Frank Show, World Famous Flyaways. That's happening this hour. Then also, I'm going to be sharing a keyword with you throughout today before we get to Alice's Attic to get you qualified to go see One Night of Queen featuring Gary Mullen and The Works. This band sounds spot on. The songs, yes. And if you've not heard them before, look them up. One Night of Queen featuring Gary Mullen and The Works. They're coming to the Fox Tucson Theater next month, August 2nd. I'm going to be sharing that keyword with you. 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

Hang tight, because after you hear Jimi Hendrix, Frank's going to be sharing that keyword with you for the World Famous Frank Show. World Famous Flyaways, this week a trip to Southern California theme parks. 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

0: Detroit Rock City by Kiss, 96.1 KLPX. If you haven't heard, this November, Gene Simmons of Kiss coming here to Tucson with Slaughter Ava Amphitheater. If you go to klpx.com, click on that events tab up top. It'll take you to all the stuff happening here in Arizona, and there's a lot going on. And you can find ticket links on there. And like I said, more details for all these shows I'm about to tell you about. In a couple weeks, I got my tickets. John Mellencamp, can't wait. Talking Stick Resort Amphitheater on a Sunday. Also up north of us, this is all in August. The Guess Who, Santana and the Doobie Brothers playing together. The Black Crowes, Roger Daltrey, Toto. And then in September, Journey, the Mortgage Matchup Center. Last time you're going to be able to see Jonathan Cain. And then two nights, Rush in Glendale Desert Diamond Arena. Let's get this next hour started off properly with some Twisted Sister. We're not going to take it for your six-pack.
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0: number one for classic rock, 96.1 KLPX. I am Rob, and Santana celebrated a birthday yesterday. He turned 79, born the same year as my mom, 47. Yeah, and is he single? My mom's single. I'll have to Google that. And, you know, maybe I can match them up. And, you know, my mom needs to find a sugar daddy. She wouldn't mind it. Someone's got to, you know, support those casino habits of hers. Speaking of Santana, he's going to be here with the Doobie Brothers next month, August 14th, Mortgage Matchup Center. If you log on to klpx.com, click on that events tab. Should be a ticket link there, and you can find out more details on the show. Another congratulations to Chef Anthony Dromgel of Oban Sushi and Ramen. He did the three-peat, won the annual Iron Chef Tucson competition this last Saturday. Three times. It's the third time. This is only the second time this has happened. Will he go for the four-peat? Never been done before. Just want to say a thank you to the sponsors, Blue Moon, Whiskey Del Bac, Arizona Appliance and Home, Arizona Restaurant Supply. We couldn't do this without them. And Wholesome Farms, which they supplied the secret ingredient. If you weren't there, it was tomatoes. If you want to find out more about this Iron Chef event or the future one, go to ironcheftucson.com. Coming up, I've got Poison.
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3: Traffic. Good afternoon. Hey, look out for a traffic incident with unknown injuries at Rancho Vistoso Boulevard and North Oracle Road. Innovation Park Drive will do. And there's another no-injury hit and run at West McGee Road and North La Cholla Boulevard. Ina or Mona Lisa to circumvent. And there's a traffic incident with unknown injuries on Swan Road and East Calle del Pantera. That's south of Sunrise and affecting northbound traffic. Craycroft can help. I'm Tip, and that was your Tucson traffic.
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Tomorrow morning, if you're a fan, we're going to be talking with Ricky Rocket, co-founder and drummer of Poison, in the early 7 a.m. hour on The Frank Show. 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

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After you hear Deep Purple, which we're going into right now, I'm going to share that keyword with you for the first time to get you qualified to go see One Night of Queen featuring Gary Mullen and the Works at the Fox Tucson Theater next month, August.

0: from 96.1 KLPX. Larry Mack out all this weekend, a few days next week. He comes back on Wednesday. Rob here from the world famous Frank Show filling in. How about we do a six pack to get your next hour going? Throw in some AC/DC in there. How about some Green Day and Eddie Money? But before we get to that six pack, which I promise, keyword, if you want to go check out One Night of Queen featuring Gary Mullen and The Works. If you're a Queen fan, you're not going to want to miss the show. Or even if you're not a Queen fan, definitely go to the show. They sound amazing. Fox Tucson Theater, August 2nd. It's coming up in a few weeks, 7 p.m. So if you have your phone out and ready, you want to text the word in Queen, Q-U-E-E-N, to 520-600-5579. That's Queen. Text that to 520-600-KLPX. 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
3: Hey, good afternoon. There's a traffic incident with no injury, a hit and run, at West Sarita Road and South Rancho Sarita Road. La Bajita or El Toro just might work. And there's a traffic incident with unknown injuries at Rancho Vistoso Boulevard and North Oracle Road. It's in its clearing stages. Innovation Park will work. Also, there's a traffic incident with unknown injuries on Swan Road and East Calle del Pantera. That's south of Sunrise and affecting northbound traffic. Craycroft will work. I'm Tip, and that was your Tucson traffic.
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0: Finishing off your six-pack with some Rolling Stones, 96.1 KLPX. If you've not gotten a chance, check out their new album. Just was released about a week ago, called Foreign Tongues. I was thoroughly surprised because it's really hard to outdo everything you've done in the past, all the hits you've made, and I think they did a great job on it. Frank agrees with me as well. Join Chef Gary Hickey. We're going to see him in studio tomorrow on The Frank Show, along with friends, family, and the Tucson community for Space Cowboy. It's a special fundraiser to support Gary's recovery. If you haven't heard, he had like this, a very rare stroke, like in the spine. And this event is to help support, you know, the fundraising needs to take care of all the medical bills. It's going to happen Sunday, July 26th, 6 p.m. at the El Casino Ballroom in Tucson. And if you want to reserve a spot, go to www.spacecowboy.casino. It's going to be evening that you're not going to forget, and it's going to be a lot of fun, and 100% of the proceeds will go directly towards Gary's recovery. Up next, some Guns N' Roses.
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1: 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Traffic.
3: Well, this is what we got so far. Hey, there's a traffic accident with no injury, a hit and run at West Sarita Road and South Rancho Sarita Road. La Vajita or El Toro, just my work. And there's a traffic incident with injury at East Irvington Road and South Cole Road. That's affecting northbound traffic. Houghton can help. Also, there's a traffic hazard at West Orange Grove Road and North Mona Lisa Road. I'm Tep. That was your Tucson traffic.
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0: 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Top of the hour, six pack with some Sticks in there. Whitesnake, and how about some Queen and David Bowie? And since we're doing that in the six pack, stick around till the end of it, because I'm going to share that keyword again to get you qualified to go see One Night of Queen tribute featuring Gary Mullen and the Works. 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
4: 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Traffic.
5: Well, way out on the west side, there's a traffic accident on Greasewood Road at Drachman Road. Take Speedway or Painted Hills instead. And look out on the southwest side, there's a traffic incident with injury at East Irvington Road and South Cole Road. That's affecting northbound traffic. Houghton is open. And there's a traffic hazard at West Orange Grove Road and North Mona Lisa Road. I'm Depp, and that was your Tucson traffic.
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0: Time for another six-pack of classic rock.
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